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2: There's playoff baseball on FS1 tonight in the NL Division Series. In LA, the Braves lead the Dodgers 2-1, bottom of the fifth, but the Dodgers have the first two men aboard in the inning. Pitching change right now. It's one game to none, Dodgers in the best of five. Top seed Milwaukee up two games to none in its best of five after beating San Diego 4-3 with a two-run single with two outs in the bottom of the ninth. Chase Briscoe won the NASCAR race at Vegas. WNBA playoff wins for Golden State and Atlanta. The Sunday night NFL games at halftime. Detroit is tied 16-16 at Carolina. Bryce Young with a touchdown pass of 32 yards to Teteroa McMillan in the second quarter. Kansas City's 4-0 after winning at Las Vegas in a comeback 30-27. San Francisco's 4-0 after beating Denver 24-14. Minnesota's 4-0 after edging Miami 15-10. Wins for the Colts and Seattle. I'm Steve DeSager.
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9: The NFL Sunday night game at Carolina went to the Panthers over the Detroit Lions 32-26. Tedaro McMillan with 14 catches, 192 yards, and two scores. Kansas City won the battle of 3-0 teams at Las Vegas 30-27. Kenneth Walker, two late touchdown runs, 177 yards rushing in the game. San Francisco is 4-0 after beating Denver 24-14. Minnesota's 4-0 after its win against Miami 15-10. Indianapolis and Seattle each won. New England won at Buffalo 29-26 on a touchdown pass with under 2 minutes left. And the Rams won at Philadelphia 24-20 in a comeback. In the NL Division Series, the Braves are tied at a game apiece after beating the Dodgers in LA 3-2. Chris Sale, Game 3 in Atlanta Tuesday on FS1 against Yoshinobu Yamamoto. Brewers up 2-0 with 2 in the ninth, beat the Padres 4-3. I'm Steve DeSager.
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11: How about this stat? How about this number to kick off hour two? It's Arnie and Plank here on Fox Sports Radio. This is from at John and Todd NFL. Teams to start 4-0 that didn't score a touchdown in two of their four wins. The 1922 Chicago Cardinals, the 1923 Chicago Cardinals, and the 2026 Minnesota Vikings. Who won today?
12: Five field goals today, is that what it was?
11: Five field goals today.
12: You can't score against the Dolphins. You've got problems.
11: Oh, I thought you were trying to build up your Dolphins there. See? They're really good. I told you guys. Look, they're shutting them down.
12: Ache for Arch. Ache for Arch.
11: I think Andy Reid is the winningest coach at Allegiant Stadium after his win today. And speaking of Andy Reid, this is his 8th 4-0 start to a season. The 7th time he's done it with the Chiefs. You want to take a guess? There's only 4 NFL coaches now, including Andy Reid, who have started a season 4-0 at least 8 times.

0: The Maller Show, Fox Sports Radio, as we roll on through the overnight into the early morning hours on a Monday show starting the brand new week on the Red Eye Flight. We hang out together here. A reminder to check out the Fifth Hour podcast. Yeah, I know. It's wild and crazy. It's available everywhere. Mailbag this week. We had special stop-bys by Doc Mike. Very hard to wrangle Doc Mike. He said he had a client for 7 hours on Saturday night. Get a hold of him, and then we set a time and the whole thing. And then, of course, Mike the Leprechaun as well. So check out the Fifth Hour podcast. Time now, though, for the Who Am I game. This is where we pretend to be somebody else. That's what we call it, the Who Am I game. With Sunday's loss, Cam Ward. Congratulations, Cam. What a great mitzvah that was to get the top pick in the draft for our friends in Nashville. So Cam Ward has started 21 games and lost 18 of them. That's a 143 winning percentage. Now, I'm told that's not good. Oh, you're being mean, Maller! I know. I'm a schmuck. So he's 3-18 as a starter. That's the worst record through 21 starts in NFL history. The Titans would need to win their next four games just for Cam Ward to match my record, which had been the worst through 25 career starts. Who am I? That is the question. What is the answer? The Mexican John Dutton says the 7-11 guy who's pitching for the Braves. Yes. Deshaun Kaiser from Femi. There's a good name. That's a Femi there in the Twin Cities. Manic Mike. A blast in the past from Alf the Alien Opiner. Jim Plunkett from Donkey Sausage. Who else do we have? Carly Ursay Gordon's earrings. And play calling from Michael in Tulsa. Jeff in Denver from Maller Prop. That's a good image of Jeff in Denver. That's what I imagined him to be like. Steve McNair, Air McNair, guessed by Nick. Who else do I have? Tillo going with Chuck McDowell, the timeshare guy. This is his answer. Danny G, the Ghirardelli chocolate guy from Shane in Des Moines. Mr. Irrigation says Tony Unemployed Romo is the answer. Who else do we have? Page down. Rebecca the Ram fan says Mandy Patankin is the answer. Tommy Chong from Jerry in a Jar. Dat Dude going with radio legend Hall of Famer Phil Hendry as his answer. Who else? Gunner's going with Super Bowl champion quarterback Matthew Stafford is his answer. What say you, Lorena?
1: I'm going to go with Ryan Leaf.
0: No, it is Jamarcus Russell, the worst all-time record for a starting quarterback after 25 games. Jamarcus Russell, the greatness of the Raider.
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0: Two pros and a cup of Joe, Fox Sports Radio. LeVar Arrington, Brady Quinn, Jonas Knox with you here. Coming up, top of next hour, a little over 10 minutes from now, interesting weekend in the world of college football. I feel like there's going to be a lot of venting that might go on. A little over 10 minutes from now, that'll be yours right here on FSR. 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After you've done that, tap the thumbs up icon and comment away whether you agree or disagree. 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
1: Sometimes you can't get to everything in the world of sports or entertainment. Good thing the guys are here to bring you In Case You Missed It.
0: So, you know, we talked about Jed York, which, by the way, I was thinking about this as well, too. Do you find it ironic, or maybe better yet, appropriate, that Jed York, the team shirt that he was wearing when arrested was the Yankees? You think that's that was just sort of a kind of new,
2: but his team is balling.
0: They definitely are.
2: Jeez.
0: So he got the 6 games. He got the $500,000 after pleading the no contest to the misdemeanor prostitution charges in Ohio. Also, we did find out that CBS officially parted ways with Tony Romo.
2: Well, mutually parted ways.
0: Okay.
2: Which means they broke him off something. I mean, he still jacked it up. But I mean, Q, when they say mutually parted ways, that means they broke him off, right? Like, take this money right here and get on out of here. Okay, I'll take it, and I won't say anything.
3: I don't know. Maybe. You might be right. I when I saw that, too, I thought it was interesting the way it was worded. I thought maybe they were trying to do Tony a solid. You know, hey, he's been nice to people, and he's been a good guy, so we don't want to, like, ruin the rest of his career or don't want to allow him the chance to go somewhere else and call games. So maybe that was something behind it. I've no idea.
2: To me,
3: financially, how it worked out.
2: To me, I feel like that's if he has a guaranteed contract, instead of fighting it out in court and dragging it out and it getting nasty and ugly, mutually means that they gave him like, look, man, we don't want to drag this out. Like you said, you may want to get another gig or whatever it may be. Take this settlement and be well.
3: Yeah, maybe. I mean, like I say, he could have offsets, and that's where it would really not be a factor there, because if he goes gets hired somewhere else, then, you know, they don't have to pay for it.
0: Because I think they owed him, was it 70-something million left on the deal?
3: Well, but what he did was a breach of the contract.
0: Yeah.
3: He, you know, so that's there's a conduct policy usually in every contract. So most likely he was not going to be owed whatever they said. He was going to have to fight for it. Yeah. Or CBS was, you know, going to have to fight for it. But whatever the case is, they're moving on.
0: Yeah.
3: Moving on. And who's your best guess? Does J.J. Watt keep it?
2: I don't know,
3: go
2: man.
3: Outside?
0: I don't know. I would just say this. As far as Tony Romo goes, whatever he got to keep from his deal with CBS.
2: He stole anyway, regardless,
0: you
2: before
0: what,
2: he even
0: though,
2: got
0: man?
2: In trouble.
0: You could buy a lot of booze with that. I don't care what it is.
3: Oh, stupid. Jonas.
0: What?
2: Gosh. Stupid, though.
0: Well, he could. I'm not saying he will. I'm just saying he could. By the way, he did release a statement. Quote, I'm proud of what I accomplished at CBS Sports over the last 9 years. I approached my role as a game analyst the way I've approached everything in my life, with a desire to win and be the best that I can be.
2: I got a bacchiotomy. I needed alcohol.
0: I would argue against that. I'm going to use this time to take a break, something I've never done before, and focus on my health and my family before moving on to my next opportunity. I'm grateful for my time with CBS Sports and for the continued support of my family and friends, as well as the NFL community and fans.
2: I think we can all agree that next step ain't going to be paying you $18 million a year.
0: No.
3: And what, didn't he take a break after he was done playing?
0: I believe
3: his last year was 2016. Did he step into a booth right away?
0: It was pretty quick after, actually. I think it was 2017. Because remember, you and I were on
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0: the air
3: I just
0: together.
3: Stopped listening. Like, yes. Pretty dang. Quick after I you, first heard him calling.
0: You and I were on an island alone when he first started. At some point, he's not going to be able to predict plays anymore.
3: 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He's a good dude. I was not a fan of his game calls, and that's okay. 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
16: The Atlanta Braves beat the Dodgers 3-2 Sunday night in L.A., tying up their division series at a game apiece. While the Braves left 11 men on base, the Dodgers with runners in scoring position were 0-8. Top seed Milwaukee's up 2-0 after edging San Diego 4-3 with a two-run single with two outs in the bottom of the ninth. WNBA semifinal wins for Golden State and Atlanta. NASCAR race victory in Vegas for Chase Briscoe. The Sunday night NFL game went to Carolina over the Detroit Lions 32-26. 6, Teterboro McMillan 14 catches, 192 yards and 2 scores. San Francisco is 4-0 after beating Denver 24-14. Minnesota is 4-0 after edging Miami 15-10. Kansas City 4-0 came back to win at Las Vegas 30-27. Kenneth Walker 2 late touchdown runs. Road victories for the Rams in New England. I'm Steve DeSager.
1: Two pros and a cup of Joe.
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1: Jonas Knox.
14: 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Funny how?
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1: 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Here's Brady Quinn, LeVar Arrington, and Jonas Knox.

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12: We're talking about peacocks.
13: A peacock is specifically the male. The peahen is the female. They are not native to the United States, although they thrive in coastal, warmish areas.
12: So when you see that thing fully displayed, when that peacock wants to have a little good time with a peahen, that thing may go 5 to 7 feet in every direction.
13: 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Again, the peacocks will use it to try to ward off or intimidate trespassers in their territory, but for the most part, the whole thing is to impress the peahens.
12: And they will shake those feathers, and the shaking isn't just like, hey, look how pretty. Mm-hmm. Science has discovered semi-recently those vibrations are in lockstep with the peafowl's head feathers that they used to think were just for show, but mm-hmm. now they realize they vibrate at the same intensity and that they can actually, you know, sort of feel when those tail feathers are vibrating in their direction through their head feathers.
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24: Starter for Colorado to begin the season. He was benched in exchange for Isaac Wilson. That last name may be familiar to you for reasons, but the offense really didn't change. Still struggled mightily. They struggled to get, I believe it was enough players in the field for a field goal attempt, if not mistaken. So it seems like there's a lot of things going on there at CU. None of them good. And I am curious to see, based on how the rest of the season goes, where this goes with Coach Prime.
25: I mean, are we talking... they make a change.
24: The current athletic director was not the athletic director who hired Coach Prime. So that always sets up to be a tough situation after a bad year. Last year, it's not like the season was much better or didn't really provide you much hope. I mean, this was a 3-9 football team. This year, I would say, based on the direction they're heading, they've got to play Utah in a couple of weeks. They're not winning that one. They go to Stillwater after that. That's a top 20 team in Oklahoma State. They're not winning that one. Kansas State's one of those kind of teams more on the cusp. They got a big one this week, where actually I think they're favored, by the way, at home. But, Houston's on the schedule. Like, I mean, they play every ranked team in the Big 12, and it's not going to fare well for them. So I would be shocked if they had more than 4 wins by the end of the season.
26: Jesus. Is that good enough for him to... I mean, his contract is guaranteed, right?
24: Well,
26: they got to buy him out. Always, I mean,
24: guarantees within it. It doesn't mean there's not offsets or there's not other issues that, you know... I'm not sure what the payout would be. I know some of the contract was tied to, I think, the ticketing gate and maybe some merch, stuff like that, too. I'm not exactly sure the specifics, but, you know, with Colorado's success, he was going to have more success, too, and that was some of the thought or idea behind it.
25: Do you think that, because obviously before he got there, they were terrible. They won one game. They were 1-11 or whatever it was. Do you think that his name brand and sort of the coverage that they get because of him is almost worth the university dealing with subpar seasons just because, hey, they are getting
24: talked about? No, because the ratings aren't what they were. Like, they're not rating the way they once were when he first got there. After last year and the way that season went, they've taken a big hit. So they're not getting the ratings they once did. And that's where it's kind of like, all right, let's just... Everyone wants to say, oh, they were 1-11 under Carl Durrell that final year. It's like, all right, well, how is this, what he's done, any different than what they've been? Like, Mike McIntyre won 10 games and... won the Pac-12 South and played for a Pac-12 championship. Outside of that, it's the exact same. You know, 4-8, some 5-7 seasons, 4-9. I mean, it's no different. I mean, Deion started off 4-8. They went 9-4, and now they're 3-9, and this season looks like it's closer to that 4-8 team. So I if you look through the history of Colorado football, you have to go all the way back to Gary Barnett, where you can really say they had an incredible run of success. Then you're going to Bill McCartney, which was the standard or what I think every Colorado fan hopes they can get back to when they actually, you know, won a national championship or competing for national championships. Outside of that, I mean, he's been the exact same, just with more, I don't know, celebrities on the sideline, more fun, more flair around it.
25: Well, yeah, I mean, listen, you know, trade a couple of wins for a Machine Gun Kelly concert before a game. What's wrong with that? Seems like a fair deal.
26: Does it?
25: Sure. Yeah, sure does. And he was not shy about ripping into the quarterback.
26: No, he really wasn't.
25: Yeah, he let it be known. He's not pretty much put all the blame on the quarterback. Well,
24: which quarterback? That was the interesting part. Because he was like, I really wish Juju would come up and tell you why he's not playing. And then you have Isaac Wilson. It's like, oh, all right.
25: But at least things are going smooth at Colorado State.
26: Super smooth.
25: Yeah. Where Tyson Summers,
26: just some end games, just some end game adjustments. That's all.
25: Coordinator, mid game had his play calling duty stripped from him, and then decided to quit. Afterwards, just decided that's...
26: He walk off throwing a temper tantrum and then was fired?
25: Because there was different reports. There was, well, he was fired mid-game, and then I think it was Pete Thamel who said that he was not fired mid-game. He left after the game. But whatever it is, those two were going at it, and so it feels like Colorado and Colorado State got some issues. That they're currently going through.
1: I'm guessing we don't have the Jim Moore Jr. sound from after the game.
25: Patrick,
26: we're efforting the
25: sound.
1: Yeah. This is where I regret not just sending it over when I saw it yesterday. Jim Moore Jr. obviously was the head coach.
26: Of course,
1: gave an incredible response to the question of what was going on. Why there was this firing, dismissal, whatever you want to call it, or they quit, they mutually agreed to part ways, whatever we're calling it. And it was something that was like super, super relatable. And I think like a lot of people would like to hear it.
25: Here's Jim Moore Jr.
1: We got it.
2: Tyson was relieved of his play calling duties. He left the field and he's no longer with this football program.
3: That's a permanent thing.
2: That is a permanent.
3: So can he take over as DC then?
2: Kenny will be the primary play caller. Yeah, I put him. He was put in a very difficult situation, and he responded well, and the players responded well. The very first play he called as a defensive coordinator his entire life was a sack cause fumble. So we're going to get better. We're going to get a lot better. He's a good football coach.
3: Did you anticipate that he would leave the field when he was relieved?
2: That wasn't anything that I would ever consider. I just relieved him of his duties as a play caller. He made the decision on his own to leave the field, and he is no longer with the program.
26: Oh, there you go.
25: Finally.
1: Yeah. That's the explanation. That's not the sound I was hoping for, but I digress. The point is...
26: No, go figure.
1: You can see the frustration. There's some clips of him basically saying, like, this is the same thing we messed up last week. You know, it's the same thing again. And it obviously led to some sort of argument that took place. But he goes through a dissertation of basically saying, you know, the way my dad taught me was when you say, hey, you know, bump him out a little bit. He's like, well, what's a little bit? He's like, your definition a little bit, my definition of a little bit is two different things. And he's like, and I was coached to be like, if you're in a four eye, you know, you can teach someone how to line up, but if you're not very specific with saying like, I need your shoulder pad, I need your eyes to be aligned right here. He's like, it doesn't help our players. We're not putting them in a position to succeed and win. And so he kind of went through just a long discussion about being very specific and setting his players up to succeed. And honestly, I kind of came away and just knowing his history. I mean, I remember when he was at UCLA and I was calling games with them, and he could be hot and cold with you, and he could, you know, he could have a, you know, bad days and good days. But one thing I always respected was when you did get his time, he was very thorough in how he went about coaching, teaching. And this was one of those moments where you can tell that whatever was taking place, like, it's been going on for a while. He wanted it fixed and the guy didn't fix it. And so, you know, it is what it is. You know, they have to move on without him. But he handled it in a very calm manner for a guy who, I guess, either had a DC quit on him during a game or, you know, he fired during the game, whatever the case may be. It didn't seem like he was as riled up as people made it out to be.
25: It's also a terrible look for Tyson Summers to walk out the way that he did, because I can't imagine, you know, if he's looking for another opportunity somewhere else, that people are going to take kindly to the idea of, so you just bailed mid-game? Like, we made a decision to, you know, strip you your play calling duties, and so that was worth you taking off in the middle of the game and leaving your team behind. Just, that seems like a really poor choice. So who knows what his future looks like and what his outlook looks like. But hey, listen, you know, there are bright spots in the world of college football. We don't have to always focus on the negative, you know? Like, we don't have to always sit here and swim in those waters. All right. Miami looks good. Ohio State looks good. All right. Notre Dame looks good.
26: All right.
25: And Alabama looks good. So there's some underwhelming performances.
1: Did you miss Georgia in there?
25: But Georgia always gets overlooked. We talked about this last week. They always get overlooked.
1: Yeah, but that was a nice little beatdown of Vanderbilt. Georgia's a team that's flying under the radar. No one's talking about enough. And they, to me, are one of the more complete teams. I don't know why, right? Like, Keelan Russell throws for, you know, three touchdowns and
24: 285 yards. Hunter Stockton threw for like 303 touchdowns. You know, it's like, it's interesting how the narrative gets spun a certain way. And I think Georgia is one of those teams that right now is not getting enough credit for how good they are, how good that defense is.
25: Yeah, they, one of the better, and Kirby Smart's just done a hell of a job there. And they went on that run where they were winning the national titles, and I don't think they lost a game for two or three seasons. It was a crazy run and a crazy stretch that they were on, and you almost just took it for granted. They just became accustomed to the fact that they were going to be the team that was going to be there at the top. They are currently second shortest odds next to Ohio State to win the national championship, followed by Notre Dame and Texas. So there's that. Indiana's sitting at plus 1050 for anybody interested. So you got, and then look, whiteout game, Happy Valley.
26: Why do you want to go there?
25: I just think, you know, we got to start moving ahead. You got to start focusing on the positives. All right. USC did not look good against Washington, despite what anybody wants to say. Jade Maiava, you know, apparently bailed on an interview post game. So there's still some awkwardness there. And you get an opportunity. Matt Campbell, I have him ready to go. I'm ready to fire up.
26: Okay.
25: I mean, sell out. They're going to be, the people going to be buzzing there. The party's going to be going.
26: It's the whiteout. It's the whiteout.
25: And they do one of those a week or one of those a year?
26: One a year.
25: Okay.
26: It's one a year.
25: What's their record in those whiteout games?
26: Not good lately. We lost to Oregon last year.
25: Oh, the Oregon game was the whiteout game.
26: Yeah.
25: All right. Well, look, you're not dealing with Oregon this week.
24: What would be your message, though, to Penn State fans?
26: I think being patient would be the wise thing to do. I mean, when we had a coach that was winning, he wasn't winning enough. And you always got to be careful what you wish for. Now, you're starting over to try to, like, so I've seen people try to blame the AD, like the AD messed up the hiring process. I don't believe he messed up the hiring process. I believe he did what he felt was best for the program at the point in time that he let James go. Coach Franklin go and started his process of trying to figure out who we wanted to hire. And whoever it is you're going after, whether Matt Campbell was your first choice, second choice, third choice, I know this for certain. Pat Kraft was aggressive in trying to figure out who was going to be the next head coach of Penn State's football team. And the timing of it, the time frame of it, it drug out. And we all know the story. It doesn't have to be rehashed. You get a guy that's, you get after the you know, signing date and recruiting is closed. Franklin leaves. He takes a lot of his players with him. So he's playing with an Iowa State football team at Penn State. So I would just say you got to give the man time to have a couple recruiting cycles, develop some of the guys that are there, you know, and see where you end up. I mean, this season may not be the prettiest of seasons. It had the potential of being that. It's sad because it seemed like a schedule that was conducive to that, but that's not how it's playing out thus far. But I like Matt Campbell as a person. I like him as a coach. And, you know, I hope, you know, even though we're not that type of fan base, I just hope that he gets an opportunity to kind of figure it out.
25: Also want to point out, James Franklin got screwed. Virginia Tech made that kick. I don't care what anybody says. By the way, we are brought to you by DraftKings. They made that kick.
24: Definitely didn't.
25: Yeah. Well, the wait's over. Dang. Football's here, and yeah, so is DraftKings. DraftKings now live in all 50 states. One app, every sport, all 50 states. 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Dang. The crown is yours. Up next, it's the FSR IR right here on Fox Sports Radio.
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25: 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LeVar Arrington, Brady Quinn, Jonas Knox with you here. 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
0: After your sports weekend, happens. So it's time to get the FSR IR report.
25: I got nothing. I worked. I got nothing.
26: IR. Man. I mean.
25: Hey, the automatic.
26: I went and watched Penn State.
25: The automatic toilet seat cover is back, though, huh?
26: Yeah, did you see that?
25: Yeah,
24: that was great. You got to use it, too?
26: For the win. I did.
25: Make things a little easier in the crab closet.
26: I mean,
24: yeah,
26: worked out for your boy.
25: Was that O'Hare?
26: It was.
25: All right.
24: Yeah, it was.
26: It was.
24: Yeah, it was.
25: Good for you.
24: Get it, Var?
26: Yeah, man.
24: Had a see good that crab closet?
26: That's right.
24: Taking care of business.
26: I watched Penn State play. That's my IR. That's all I can tell you.
24: That's tough.
25: Did you get to venture out at all in Chicago?
26: I did not.
25: Oh.
26: I went to
24: MJ. Oh, man. You didn't go to X-Checker? Jonas's spot that he keeps berating me to go to. And if I don't go to it, I'm a bad person.
25: You'll never be invited there again, ever.
24: That's fine.
25: You poisoned.
24: You weren't there. What do you mean invited? You weren't there.
25: I made a call. Could have gotten you in.
24: Such a douche.
25: I could have gotten you in. But
24: it looked like there was no problem getting in.
25: But you soiled that. There was a line there. You just didn't see it.
24: No, there wasn't a lot of ghosts, invisible people.
25: How was Minnesota?
24: Awesome. Yeah, it would have been great had I not been, you know, getting some sort of cold or something. But yeah, it was awesome.
25: Yeah.
24: Well, ton of fun. First time, big new kickoff ever went there. So had a great time, great crowd. Yeah.
25: Oh yeah, because you guys
24: I had only been there for Thursday nights.
25: Oh, that's right. Yeah, there was a Thursday night game a couple of years ago. Interesting. Yep. Well, it looked like a fun ride.
24: 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Yeah, it really was.
26: 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We are Fox Sports.
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19: Here's something pretty disturbing I discovered while researching this podcast. This is what it actually says on the Los Angeles Police Department website. The site states that the Adult Missing Persons Unit investigates 3,200 cases a month, and 70% of those missing people are found or returned voluntarily within 2 or 3 days. It goes on to explain, and I quote here, "Since being a missing person is not a crime, police are given a very limited role while conducting these types of investigations." At the bottom of the webpage, it gets more disturbing. There's a section titled, "What if they never returned?" And here's the official police advice. In such situations, you may want to enlist the services of a private investigator to assist in your search. If you can't afford a PI, the police elaborate, quote, "Another option would be to contact the Salvation Army, which has a missing persons locator program." There is not a single sentence on the LAPD website that would lead a loved one of a missing person to have any faith that the police would properly investigate it. What the LAPD is basically saying is, if someone you love goes missing, don't overreact. They'll probably turn up, unless they don't, in which case you should get someone besides the police to look into it. All this is my way of saying, if the police took missing persons cases as seriously as they do, say, bank robberies, I wouldn't have had to do this podcast in the first place and end up chasing a violent criminal halfway around the country. 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
20: Las Vegas 30-27. San Francisco is 4-0 after defeating Denver 24-14. And Minnesota is 4-0 after its 15-10 win against Miami. Will Reichert 5-for-5 on field goals. Victories for Seattle and Indianapolis. Chase Briscoe won the NASCAR race in Vegas. WNBA playoff wins for Golden State and Atlanta. The Sunday night ball game went to Atlanta, beating the Dodgers 3-2 in LA, tying up their division series at a game apiece. And the top-seeded Milwaukee Brewers are up 2 games to none after beating the Padres 4-3 with a 2-run single with 2 outs in the bottom of the ninth. Losing closer Mason Miller walked 3 in the ninth. I'm Steve DeSager.
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5: In NFL Week 4 Sunday action, the Colts took down the Commanders in London 30-13. The Rams scored 14 in the fourth quarter to come back and beat the Eagles 24-20. New England handed Buffalo its first loss, squeaking by 29-26. The Giants took control of the NFC East, beating the Cardinals 36-24 and getting to 3-1. The Cowboys held on to beat the Texans 34-30. The Vikings remain undefeated and kept the Dolphins winless, winning 15-10. The Chiefs also got to 4-0 after slipping by the Raiders 30-27. The 49ers are 4-0 after topping Denver 24-14. And on Sunday Night Football, Bryce Young outdueled Jared Goff, and Carolina beat Detroit 32-26. Monday Night Football tonight is in New Orleans with Atlanta visiting. Kickoff at 8:15 Eastern on ESPN. In baseball, Milwaukee walked it off in the ninth to beat San Diego 4-3 and take a 2-0 series lead. And the Braves evened up their series at 1 with LA holding on to win 3-2. The two American League Division Series continue today with White Sox Guardians at 5 Eastern on TBS, followed by Yankees Rays at 8 also on TBS. I'm Andy West with your iHeartRadio Sports Report.
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0: with you,
1: Arrington,
0: bro?
1: Brady Quinn, Jonas Knox with you. We're going to be back on the air tomorrow, same time, same place,
0: not
1: 6
0: you.
1: A.m. Eastern Time, 3 well, o'clock Pacific, for a Tuesday edition of this program.
0: Intervention. Right
1: before
0: after
1: we get to the leftovers, though, a reminder, if you missed any of today's show, you'll want to catch the podcast. Just search Two Pros wherever you get your podcast right after the show. 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
1: All right, Larray, what do we got?
4: Ooh, I saw this yesterday. Matt LaFleur, coach of the Packers, said this regarding his team's fumbling issues. Take a listen.
5: I think a great teacher is the bench. So if guys don't start holding on to the ball, they're going to be sitting on the bench.
4: What do you think of his coaching methods, fellas?
1: Hey, DeAndre Swift fumbled yesterday for the Bears. Never saw the ball again.
4: Benched.
1: That's it. That's it.
0: All right.
1: What do you... what? What's Dang. The problem? By the way, Green Bay doesn't look great.
0: No, they
1: That's
0: don't.
1: That's another team.
0: They don't.
1: That doesn't look great. So...
0: I just wonder, is preseason, the lack of preseason, so bad that you got to wait 3 games or 4 games to see if a team is really good or if they're really bad?
1: This is their preseason?
0: Like, this is their preseason right now.
1: Hey, maybe that's what Houston's doing. You know, just extended preseason. That's all.
0: Maybe.
1: Yeah. What else we got, Ray?
4: Well, the 2032 Olympic rowing venue has been chosen. They're choosing the Fitzroy River in Rockhampton, Queensland. This location was just approved last month, and they assessed it for water flow and fairness and flood risk. But I don't know if they took in the conditions that 500 saltwater crocodiles also live in that
1: this.
4: River. It is infested.
1: That's great.
4: Infested.
0: Why's it got to be infested? Why can't that just be their home?
4: That's just a lot of crocodiles
0: that
4: to
0: is
4: have
0: a
4: to
0: lot
4: row
0: of-
4: with. 500?
0: Yeah, but them crocodiles don't want no drama. They don't want no beef. They be chilling.
6: They don't want that beef.
0: Yeah, they be chilling. You know what I mean? Unless they hungry and you all they can get.
4: Now, I don't know if crocodiles are the same as, like, alligators and stuff, but when I was over in New Orleans and we did the feeding, they love marshmallows.
0: Can
4: maybe
0: I,
4: they could keep a bag of marshmallows on the boat and throw them marshmallows whenever
1: really?
4: They see
0: can
4: one.
0: I just tell you that saltwater crocodiles get big as it. I think that might be the largest species, if I'm not mistaken. They get massive. Like, I don't even think alligators even come close
4: okay,
0: to
4: so I just
0: anywhere.
4: Googled it. It says they typically measure from 14 to 17 feet.
0: Yeah.
4: Between, what? No way. Between 900 and 2,200 pounds. That's huge.
0: They get big.
1: Jesus. Well, they're dinosaurs.
0: They're dinosaurs. Yeah. They were here, like, during and beyond and now, present, you know?
1: And so you're going to have a rowing competition in the midst of this infested water with those crocodiles.
4: I was trying
6: yeah,
4: to think.
6: They don't want that beef, though. Jonas, they'll be fine.
0: I see what you're doing there, Brady Quinn.
6: Yeah.
0: Right. They don't want no beef.
4: Would you guys rather do the rowing in the crocodile-infested waters, or would you rather do the swimming in the Paris Seine River, or however you say that?
0: Which one? Well,
6: because
0: I mean,
6: it was
0: going
6: dirty.
4: Because it was so dirty.
6: Yeah, I mean, they had a lot of poop.
4: Yeah.
0: Either way, you're potentially going to die just differently.
1: I'd rather
6: give me an oar.
0: Now, if you said swim in both, which one are you swimming in?
1: I mean, you had
0: to swim in both.
1: Crocodiles.
0: You gonna take your chance with the crocs?
6: If Jonas has a yoo-hoo, it basically turns into that situation.
1: Yeah, it's just like it's
6: basically swimming in a bunch of crap.
1: They got feces, syringes, rubbers. Like I'm not partaking in any of that.
0: You're just gonna get your arm and your leg ripped off,
1: man.
0: And your head ripped off.
1: That's
6: what
4: it is. Yeah. I remember all people coming out of the water just puking because it was so gross.
1: Oh God.
0: Well, why would you go in it?
4: To win. Glory.
0: Yeah, exactly.
4: The medals.
0: Exactly. And why would they put them in there?
1: And by
6: Thanks
1: the way,
6: for this, Lorena.
1: If you're one of those, one of the people in the rowing competition, can you carry a gun with you if one of these crocodiles gets out of line?
0: I don't know that one bullet is going to mess with them boys.
1: The crocodile?
0: I mean, you better get it right up on that head.
1: Nice little hand.
0: Flat out. Beef.
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0: this out.
1: One right, Chisholm, short motion by blitz, him. Stevenson wide with May. Here comes the blitz. Hamlin on the run. May rolls right, throws it for Chisholm, who reaches out with the right hand.
2: Did he make it?
1: Diving into the end zone. Touchdown! Touchdown! Yeah! Patriots!
2: You've got to be kidding me!
3: 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Patriots offense scored 29 against the Bills, matching their total from the first three games combined. 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Speaking of that drive, here is the defensive back for the Bills, C.J. Gardner-Johnson.
4: We're not going to get into no bulletin board material. Elevator got me a hell of a catch. Probably won't hear from him again, respectfully. And I say that with a lot of confidence because it's like, he didn't put his confidence in his best player. If that's what he'll throw it, he'll throw the Dobbs or somebody. But they won the game, whatever. They ain't do shit enough. We got to play better. And they can mark that. We'll be back to see them again at the end of the year. So they better have that same energy. And they put up, 20-something points? They barely scored. They struggled all game. So a practice squad player made a hell of a play.
3: You would think that C.J. Gardner-Johnson was Ed Reed. Like, dude. Afton Chisholm, Jr. the third, with the touchdown reception there. F him, Todd. You see, F.
5: Okay. May work.
3: Yeah, Paul.
6: I kind of like his reaction there. That's my first time hearing like that. They got lucky. It's weird to say after a loss, but I like it.
3: He's not he's good copy.
6: Yes.
3: Good content. I like that. But I'd read the room after something like that. You just lost to a practice player in your building. Yeah, Dylan.
7: I have the list of teams C.J. Gardner-Johnson has been on, and it's extensive.
3: Is it five?
7: So we got Saints, Eagles, Lions, back to the Eagles, Texans, Ravens, Bears, all last year. Those three were all last year, and then now the Bills.
3: Now, he's been good at times, but he does make it sound like, you know, he's the second coming of Mel Blunt. I see what I did, Todd?
5: Yeah,
3: I took it back to an era that you might
5: remember. I love it.
3: Remember.
5: Me, you, and seven other people know what you're talking about.
3: Yes, Dylan.
7: I'm not seeing that he was ever selected to a Pro Bowl, which is surprising because he was the co-leader for interceptions in 2022.
3: Yeah, all right. Monday Night Football, it'll be the Falcons at the Saints. I have no idea what to expect, but when these two teams get together, you throw out the records. It'll always be fun. Yes, Marvin.
8: That game feels like a regional, like it's serious down there, right?
3: Yes.
8: Like, anywhere else outside of the country, outside of the South?
3: Yeah.
8: Okay. But down there, feels like it's a real rivalry.
3: And it's usually the visiting team ends up winning, and maybe the team that's not as good as the other team. It's just a weird rivalry. But it'll be fun. Yeah, Paul?
6: They're both 1-2, and they're both one game out of the first place in the division.
3: Zach in Knoxville. Hi, Zach. What do you have for me today?
9: ADB, thanks for taking my call. Maybe I'm overreacting because it is a standalone game, but I can't help but think back to when Dan Quinn said that the window is closed on the Lions when they lost that 24 NFC Championship game. Do you think this iteration of the Lions is out of the Super Bowl window?
3: It certainly feels that way. I felt that they regressed each year after that because you're that close. You're going to the Super Bowl. And then all of a sudden, you keep taking a step back and step back and step back. And everybody talks about injuries. Well, everybody deals with injuries. I mean, the Niners have dealt with injuries. And the Niners look pretty good. Like, when their old guys are healthy, they're a really good team. It's just, can you keep the old guys healthy? Ken in Atlanta. Hi, Ken. What do you have for me?
10: Uncle DP, much love and respect to you. Just want to kind of get on you a little bit, though, because when Andrew Jones made it into the Hall of Fame, looking at this playoff baseball, when you have Smoltz on, he's probably the one that didn't benefit as much because he was more of a strikeout pitcher.
3: Yeah.
10: But watching my Braves all the time, Andrew Jones cleaned up so much of Glavin and Maddox's trash by how easy and effortlessly he did. Like, it almost made it seem like, yeah, okay, 11 gold gloves. And it was just so dismissive in your tone. And I respect your sports analysis on everything, but anytime, if he would have been, just like Chipper said, a Yankee first ballot, but he had to beg to get in the Hall of Fame, and he cleaned up so much trash. And looking at this postseason baseball, defense wins when it comes to championships. And
3: we don't have to always agree. Andrew Jones was a wonderful center fielder. Absolutely. One of the great center fielders of all time. He got into the Hall of Fame. So you won. Yes, Mark.
8: I feel like he's kind of in that Ozzie Smith category where he got into the Hall of Fame because he was such a great defender.
3: Yes. Yeah. I mean, Ozzie had one big hit, the home run, playoffs, was acrobatic. He's not better than Davey Concepcion, who was the shortstop for the Big Red Machine. But, you know, a lot of it is flair, being on national TV, presentation, all of that. Ozzie, a great interview. But you want to put him in? Put him in. We don't have to agree on all these things. That's the fun part of this. Andrew Jones or Andrew Jones, he was a great outfielder, very good hitter. Absolutely. Yes, Dylan.
7: Greg Maddux also had 18 gold gloves, too.
3: Okay.
7: We're talking defensively.
3: Yeah,
7: on
3: we
7: the
3: are.
7: Braves.
3: Yeah. Very underrated.
7: Yeah.
3: Very underrated fielder, Greg Maddux. He just didn't get enough attention for his fielding.
7: Nope.
3: Todd is in the confessional. 1 hour in the books. Our good buddy on loan from NFL Network, Gerald McCoy, will join us in a half hour. Hope you'll stay tuned. Hour two after this. These days, everybody's...
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13: If the Chiefs aren't going to give up that many points, they're going to win just about every game. 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Spags is the greatest defensive coordinator in the history of the NFL. Probably the favorites out of the AFC.
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13: 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Spags is the greatest defensive coordinator in the history of the NFL. 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
27: White victim, female, pretty, wealthy.
25: 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A black man from the projects comes forward with information about the case.
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25: 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Lee Harris is sentenced to 90 years.
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25: 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Clear Lee's name.
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0: Look up, look down, look around. Look up, look down, look around. In the trees and on the ground, 'cause the ALB must be found.
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0: Look up, look down, look around. Look up, look down, look around. In the trees and on the ground, 'cause the ALB must be found.
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0: How about best and worst of the weekend? Let's go around the infield. Todd, I'll start with you. Best and worst.
1: Best of the weekend, if I could do a personal one. Family weekend in the Triad. My wife, daughter, and I watched Wake Forest dominate Stanford, the Cardinals.
0: Yes.
1: 57-3. It was 29-3 at the break. They outscored the Cardinals 28-0 in the second half. That's crazy. Worst of the weekend, Kansas Stadium, Fort Collins, Colorado. During the first half of a 56-26 loss to Oregon State, head coach Jim Mora of Colorado State takes defensive play calling duties away from Tyson Summers. Summers didn't take too kindly to that decision and just left the field. He was officially fired after the game. Last week, the Rams gave up 59 points in a loss to the University of Texas at San Antonio. Things not going well at Colorado State.
0: Yes, Paul.
2: Semantics-wise, did he quit or was he fired? Because he had his duties taken from him as play calling. He left the field, which is pretty rare in college football. And once you leave the field, aren't you quitting? Once you leave the property, aren't you quitting?
0: Yeah.
2: And then after the game, I guess he was, air quotes, fired.
0: Dylan, best and worst.
3: My best, the New York Jets. They have an interception.
0: Yay.
3: After 20 long games without one. They finally got a pick. That was nice for them. My other best, Tom Kim, the golfer, comes in first place in the Asian Games. This was big because he needed to come in first to earn a military exemption. So he now, I believe, does not have to serve in the South Korean military. Talk about a lot of pressure on that one.
0: Marvin, best and worst.
4: Best of the weekend. Oh, I watched this mollywop. Missouri running back Jamal Roberts, 24 carries, 211 yards, 3 touchdowns. Missouri 45-17 over Florida, who I thought was going to put up a better fight. Other best of the weekend, we just spoke about this off air. Nikola Jokic pulled off maybe the greatest pass I've ever seen in my life. I know it's radio, so you guys can't see it, but YouTube it, go on social media, look up Nikola Jokic pass, no look, cross court, behind the back. It's the best pass I've ever seen.
0: It doesn't look real. Now, I know it's preseason, but just to think about the pass and then complete the pass to your teammate on the opposite side. So he throws it underneath. He's in one corner underneath the basket, past three defenders, gets his guy in the corner for the three-point shot. Yes, Dylan.
3: He's pretty good.
0: He's the best player in the game. He is. He plays chess. Everybody's playing checkers. Yes, Pauling.
2: My best of the weekend, I will give you Alabama quarterback Keelan Russell, 16 for 22, 285, 3 touchdowns, and they took care of Mississippi State. The other quarterback for the Kentucky Wildcats, Kenny Minchie, 28 of 41, 272, and 3 touchdowns in the win over South Carolina.
0: Kentucky football is fun. I don't know if they're good, but they're fun. They have, you know, those game, a couple of games each year where you go, I'll be damned. How about that, Kentucky? And then they'll have other games where you go, I'll be damned. Yes, Dylan.
3: I mean, remember the Will Levis days at Kentucky? Those were nice.
0: Yeah.
3: At Kentucky, afterwards, they, you know.
0: Yeah, Paul.
2: Was it Andre Woodson, their quarterback, for a few years? They were pretty good. Jared Lorenzen, they had a few decent years.
0: Yeah, hefty lefty.
2: Yeah, they're good, but not necessarily threatening.
0: Hottest rookies, biggest superstars. The all-time greats, the only place to collect them all. Panini trading cards, the official trading cards of the Dan Patrick Show. Let's see. Court in Wisconsin. Did I get that right, Court?
5: That is correct, DP. How are we doing today?
0: Great.
5: My best and worst of the weekend. My worst, I got to start out with Edgerrin Cooper blowing out his Achilles for the Pack.
0: Yeah.
5: One of the better linebackers in the NFL and really coming on. That really hurts. And my best of the weekend is Jackson Churio's walk-off two-run single yesterday to put the Brewers up 2-0. And on a little side note, you could also say the best of the weekend was Bob Uecker sitting up there knocking that ball back in the park on Friday night.
0: Yeah, this kid is only 22 to 23. And that's a big-time showdown against that pitcher in that moment. Whew, that's great. Aiden in Utah is back. Hi, Aiden.
6: Yeah, good morning, Dan. I just got a worse than a worser on the weekend, steering negative. Worse is Kamario Taylor, the quarterback out of Mississippi State. Everybody was high on him, and he just had a disappointing showing against Alabama.
0: Yep.
6: And my worst here, Colorado, like having Deion Sanders as your football coach, how do you have a culture that they have? Like, it's just kids just don't care. They're unathletic. the coaching staff just doesn't care. Like, how do you have that culture coming from Deion Sanders as your head coach?
0: It's really surprising, Aiden. Thank you for the phone call. But Deion just comes out, and it's like, you ask my quarterback why he didn't suit up. I'm not going to tell you. And then he says, I don't have a quarterback. And then he's dismissing players. Man, it wasn't that long ago where you had a lot of people on ESPN, like, how about Deion to the Cowboys to coach? And, hey, I was the one who said, if he has a successful year, could he be a replacement at Florida State? I don't know if he's going to be able to hold on to this job. The way things look, not good. Dylan, update the poll results.
3: Who you got tonight, Falcons or Saints?
0: Oh.
3: Saints at 70% right now.
0: Okay. This is always a weird game. Always. When these two teams play. Always. I always take the road team. Yeah, Paulie.
2: Falcons looked pretty good last week. Penix, they beat the Packers.
0: Marvin's doppelganger.
4: Come on.
0: Yeah.
4: It's my son.
0: Yeah. I can see some similarities. Though, if you wear a do-rag, would you wear a do-rag?
4: Never.
0: Okay. It's a don't-rag.
4: Right.
0: Okay. Marvin is going to be in the confessional. Paulie gets ready to prep for Not So Fast coming up at noon Eastern on Peacock and NBC Sports Now with Andrew Perloff. 2 hours in the books. Pedro Martinez will join us in a half hour. Dan and the Danettes, Dan Patrick Show. Sometimes work takes more.
7: This is Two Pros and a Cup of Joe. Yeah.
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24: On the night before Halloween in 1975, 15-year-old Martha Moxley was murdered in the Tony Bellhaven neighborhood of Greenwich, Connecticut. She was rich and beautiful and loved by all who knew her. For decades, despite intense media scrutiny, police failed to make an arrest. In 2000, 25 years after Martha's murder, her one-time neighbor, Michael Skakel, was arrested. He'd been 15, like her, at the time of the crime. He was also a cousin of the Kennedys.
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15: Where a wedding has been, lives in a dream, waits at the window, wearing the face that you can't.
0: Last call for phone calls, what we learn, what's in store tomorrow. Drew Brees will join us on the program. Football coming up tonight. Falcons at the Saints. Falcons are getting 1.5. You got baseball, White Sox, Guardians, Yankees, and the Rays. Caleb in Fort Wayne. Hi, Caleb. What do you have for me?
16: Hey, Dan. Thanks for taking my call.
0: Yeah.
16: I have a interview idea for you and also a stat of the day, if I can.
0: Okay.
16: Okay, so your interview idea, I know you like partnering with your sponsors, and you have the best booker and best interviewer in history. And I was curious what you thought about interviewing ChatGPT, because I know they have an audio version that you can actually talk to. And I thought it would be interesting. I've never heard anyone do that before.
0: Okay. And what's your stat of the day?
16: Yeah. So Kelly McManus for the Commanders was the first drafted QB to take a snap in 2026. And that's the longest it's taken for a drafted QB to take a snap in an NFL season since the draft began in 1976.
0: All right. Thank you. Robert in San Antonio. Robert, thanks for holding. Best and worst of the weekend.
17: Hey, good morning, DP. Thanks for calling me back.
18: Yep.
17: I just had best and the worst. Best, again, going to be my Vikings now. I know I'm cautiously optimistic since it was the Dolphins. However, the coach and the quarterback did come from the division, so I knew it was going to be a tough one. Worst of the week is going to be my Guardians. Hopefully they get together and squeak one out today. Y'all have a good one.
0: All right. Thank you. Cody in Texas. Hi, Cody.
19: Hey, Dan. Best of the weekend, CeeDee Lamb. 17 receptions, 189, and the game-winning touchdown. How about my Cowboys? We run this state. And it's kind of my worst-ish, maybe. McMillan. Is it harder to cover him or pronounce his name on a broadcast? Thank
0: Tet McMillan.
20: Tete.
0: Yeah. Was he Arizona?
20: Correct, yeah.
0: Yeah. John in Charlotte. Hi, John.
21: Hey, good morning, Dan. Thanks for taking my call.
0: Yep.
21: My best of the weekend, definitely my Panthers taking down Ray's Lions. Sorry, Ray. And McMillan going 14 for 192. My worst is Kansas City losing that gruesome injury to Tyquan Thornton for sure. And I got a quick baseball question for you, Dan.
0: Okay.
21: Do you think it's sustainable, as good as Mizorowski has been, probably the best of our generation, really, do you think it's sustainable, knowing the history tells us about Kerry Wood, even way back Sandy Koufax and Mark Pryor, and, you know, pitchers like that? Do you think it's sustainable to consistently have that stress on his elbow, pitching 104, 105 consistently for years to come?
0: Well, I mean, Nolan Ryan was able to do it. But there's only one Nolan Ryan. I think it's all about form and understanding. You don't just throw. It's utilizing, as Pedro said, you know, it's legs up, making sure the arm slot, all of those. Would I be shocked if, you know, something happened? I would not. But modern, you know, technology and medicine and maybe, you know, maybe. Randy Johnson did it a long time, throwing hard. Yes, Marv.
18: I remember when Tim Lincecum came on the scene, we all had that same question. He's not as tall as other guys, maybe about 5'10", 5'11", but he was throwing gas. And you figured, man, is he going to hold up?
0: It's like Tiger's swing. I remember talking to Freddie Couples, and Freddie has had a bad back his entire career. And, you know, we just wondered, could you continue to swing that violently? And it turns out you can't, even somebody as great as Tiger. This day in sports history, Marvin, got one for me?
18: Got one right here. 2003, the Chicago Cubs won their first postseason series since the 1908 World Series.
0: 2014, Peyton Manning throws his 500th career touchdown pass. Todd, what'd you learn today?
20: Pedro Martinez admits Kenny Lofton, Mike Piazza, Barry Bonds, Tony Gwynn among the hitters that were his daddy at the plate.
0: Dylan.
22: Pedro's not afraid to buzz the tower.
0: Marvin.
18: Dallas Cowboys, state champs.
0: Ray.
23: Don't hit Pedro Martinez.
0: 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Have a great day, everybody. Thanks for joining us. We'll talk to you tomorrow. Sometimes work takes sometimes.
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9: 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So when the Cubs played San Diego in April and June, they crushed them. Won 5 of 6. That's not the same Padre team. Okay, they are on fire.
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9: Okay, here we go. It is a Monday and a great one. We are live. We're in Chicago, a winning kind of town, wherever you may be, however you may be listening. Thanks for making us part of your day. No better place to be today. 1 hour from now, Colin Wright, Colin Wrong, Matt Hasselbeck, Greg Olson stops by. So yesterday, the LA Rams were dead in the water. It's late third quarter. They're down by 10. No juice, no energy at all in the first half. They went to Melbourne, they went to Arizona, now in their Philadelphia. They looked travel weary, fatigued, zero energy. So Sean McVay goes to the sidelines, gathers his team, and leans into what he does best. Team building, culture, communication. And he might as well have been Al Pacino any given Sunday. Because between McVay's inspiration, Puka Nacua, always a little banged up because he's so physical, his monster day, and Kyren Williams, who had 26 either catches or carries, the Rams fought back. And this is where McVay is different and better than Shanahan. He is the great adjuster at halftime. You can sometimes get two different Rams team. They're dead in the first half. That was yesterday, and inspired in the second. Shanahan can get tied to that play sheet at times, doesn't have McVay's presence. It helped greatly that the Eagles' offense is in a Sahara Desert drought. They have been outscored in the second half in just the last two games, 31-0. It gets worse. They are 0-16 as Philadelphia, third and fourth down in their last two second halves. I thought offensive coaches gathered the team at halftime, went on the whiteboard, drew up some stuff, creation, innovation. Yeah, not in Philadelphia. They're the only team in the league with a worse passing offense than Kyler Murray and the Minnesota Vikings. It's that bad. Now, they had some injuries, but the second half yesterday was the combination of inspiration for the Rams and self-detonation by the Philadelphia Eagles as their head coach slash lead cheerleader, Nick Sirianni, let's be honest, gets worked again. So the tush push, okay, that gimmick's over. Okay, so now it just comes to, and Jalen Hurts, he doesn't want to run. Drake May's like, I got to run. I got to move the chains. Even guys like CJ Stroud that are struggling kind of found their rhythm. Jalen Hurts, for whatever reason, he don't want to run. and he's barking at teammates. The tush push doesn't work. Multiple three and out. So obviously the defense gets really worn down in Philadelphia. That's why their defense, which is excellent, can dominate a team in the first half, and there can be gaping holes and crevices in the second half. I mean, think about this. Philadelphia had 12 first downs. That's embarrassing. 0 for 12 on third down. 68 passing yards. It's just incredible. This is the rare game. It wasn't as much the Rams beating down the Eagles' defense. It was the Eagles' offense giving so many opportunities after three and outs. Field position, opportunities. You just get them when you face Philadelphia. So the Rams were staring at 1-3, flat, no juice, no energy, and Philadelphia did them a solid. They stalled. The gimmick tush push is done. Rams leaned on Puka, Stafford, Kyren Williams, and here's McVay after.
8: It was just more of what is on my heart to just say, guys, we're capable. You got to believe, and we got.

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3: Here's something pretty disturbing I discovered while researching this podcast. This is what it actually says on the Los Angeles Police Department website. The site states that the Adult Missing Persons Unit investigates 3,200 cases a month, and 70% of those missing people are found or returned voluntarily within 2 or 3 days. It goes on to explain, and I quote here, since being a missing person is not a crime, police are given a very limited role while conducting these types of investigations. At the bottom of the webpage, it gets more disturbing. There's a section titled, What If They Never Returned? And here's the official police advice. In such situations, you may want to enlist the services of a private investigator to assist in your search. If you can't afford a PI, the police elaborate, quote, another option would be to contact the Salvation Army, which has a missing persons locator program. There is not a single sentence on the LAPD website that would lead a loved one of a missing person to have any faith that the police would properly investigate it. What the LAPD is basically saying is, if someone you love goes missing, don't overreact. They'll probably turn up, unless they don't, in which case you should get someone besides the police to look into it. All this is my way of saying, if the police took missing persons cases as seriously as they do, say, bank robberies, I wouldn't have had to do this podcast in the first place and end up chasing a violent criminal halfway around the country. I'm Neil Strauss, and you can hear the full story of To Live and Die in L.A.
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7: Again, if it's the Tampa Bay Rays beating the Yankees and winning the American League and the Milwaukee Brewers win the National League, all incredibly possible, maybe not probable, but possible, that's going to be a win for the players on this whole labor stoppage. Oh, got to have a salary cap. Really? The Rays and the Brewers get to the World Series. Okay. 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
11: Let's start with the Green Bay Packers. Colin, I think we're getting dangerously close to the Packers being irrelevant in this league. They're just not a good football team. You talk unwatchable. I mean, this team struggled against Tampa all afternoon. This was an ugly game. They win but don't cover. They had 2 fourth-quarter turnovers to let Tampa and their rookie quarterback out of Kansas stick around. Listen, man, this is a bad team. It might be the last time we talk about them for a while. Here's Jordan Love on the Packers.
12: I feel like we played better. You know, we put some good drives together. I think our run game, we had some good plays there, some explosive plays. And I still think there's still so much we can clean up, though.
13: It's just the focus. You know, we gotta obviously lock in and focus more. The pre-snap penalties, the false starts, things like that, that is 100% a focus thing. You know, we got to listen in the huddle, focus on when we get to line of scrimmage, and just, you know, not jump.
7: Tell me what they do exceedingly well. I think all their issues go right back to the head coach. I like Matt LaFleur, but there was always a question. You know, this is what I've said about Lincoln Riley. Yeah, it's getting to be the same kind of discussion for 5 or 6 years. Like, they're soft. They can't maintain leads. Why do they have so many penalties? Why are they so bad at tackling? I always said Matt LaFleur's comp was Lincoln Riley. I know he's smart. I know he knows offense. But coaches have to be not only good coaches, but good leaders. They have to have this sort of ability to get men who are alpha, they're millionaires, up and over tough spots. And I watch Green Bay and I'm like, I mean, when Tucker Kraft dropped the ball in the end zone, I'm like, I don't know. I'm like, that guy is elite. Now they got it. Matthew Golden got a touchdown right after it. But I look at this team. And I see USC. I see a team where I'm like, relative to talent, and relative to coaches they go up against, I don't see the urgency or the details on a weekly basis.
11: It's possible that it's just stale with LaFleur. It's been 5 or 6 years. People have maybe tuned him out. Jordan Love, I don't know what he's talking about. The run game, they had 86 yards on the ground. Both running backs fumbled. LaFleur was just, I mean, in the post game, he's like ticked off. I don't know what we're going to do with the run game. Jaden Reed, he's cooked I think he's done for the season. Still no Micah Parsons. Josh Jacobs is on the, I don't even know if he's going to play this season.
7: Don't think so.
11: Listen, Bears, Packers, I think it's next Monday night, or it's Sunday. I don't know.
7: You know how you have those rivalries? Like when Big Ben was playing for the Steelers, he had some unbelievable record against the Bengals and the Browns. You watch the Bears winning with a third string quarterback, and are we going to go on a 10-year run where Ben Johnson is 18-2 against the Packers? I mean, that's what it feels like.
11: Yeah. Green Bay has a 3-point overtime win against the Jets, who are not good, have one win.
7: I watched that game.
11: And they have a 3-point win over Tampa, which is winless.
7: No, they've been incredibly fortunate with their schedule. Now it starts getting tougher.
11: I mean, unless DeAndre Swift starts fumbling again, he was benched yesterday. I don't see how the Bears, this should not be competitive. This should be Ben Johnson saying, I'm the best offensive mind in the division. Get out of town.
7: Look at the schedule. Here comes the Bears offense, and then it's Dak, and then it's, you know, Detroit's back end's not good, but they can score. Oh, here's Bryce Young, T-Mac. I mean, Carolina's tight end and wide receiver group is just an NBA team. And then you got to be in New England. I'm telling you, 2-2 could turn into 2-7 really quickly at Lambeau.
11: This is probably a 6-win team at best, the Packers. All right, let's move on to, let's talk about USC. Your Trojans, Saturday was a rough one. They were in deep, can't say that word on TV. They were in some trouble against Washington at home. Colin, I'm told there's video here of USC fans chanting fire Lincoln Riley throughout the stadium. It was homecoming. Here we go. Here's the audio.
0: Lincoln. Fire Lincoln. Fire Lincoln.
7: Fire. Smattering.
11: A smattering. Is that the whole stadium erupting?
7: There was a play in the game where Washington dumped it off to a tight end and it was brutal, and this has been a bad tackling team for years. So again, like Matt LaFleur, is that the questions are not that the coach is not smart or can't coach offense, but it's a pretty uninspiring defense, and I think their defensive front's actually really talented. Now, they did have 5 sacks. They had a scoop and score, so their defensive front was very, very big on crucial downs in the second half. The defense up front defensively, they're in a pick'em game with Penn State this week, but they're just not buttoned up. A lot of penalties. Washington's not very good.
11: Here's the tight end play. I mean, are playing patty cake with him on the sideline.
7: That's just not acceptable. That is not an acceptable effort. So I think, now let me be the positive USC guy. That Louisiana team they beats 4-1. The Fresno team they beats 4-1. They lost to Oregon, close game, 3-1. Like this team, if they beat Penn State in a pick'em game, and Penn State is got real problems, O-line, pass protection, quarterback. The fact that it's pick'em tells you where USC's at. USC with their talent should be a 7 to 8 to 9 point favorite, even on the road, because Penn State is struggling.
11: It's funny. The offseason talk was, oh, if we lose Lincoln, we'll go get Kalen DeBoer. He'll want to come back to the West Coast. I don't think Kalen DeBoer is leaving what looks like a loaded Alabama team right now. So I don't even know if USC is the best college football team in town. That could be the Bruins. They face Oregon this weekend in a really good
7: game.
11: Listen,
7: if you beat Penn State and then you get 2 weeks for Wisconsin.
11: Wisconsin's no layup, by the way. That's not a layup at this point. I mean, it should be a win, but it's not a layup. And then Ohio State, Indiana. Bleak. All right, let's go to baseball, Colin. We'll wrap up with that. We alluded to Padres versus the Brewers yesterday. Just a brutal ending for the Padres. Their closer came on to try to finish a six-out save, and it didn't go well.
7: Their great closer.
11: Their closer's amazing. He's incredible. But here's Jackson Chourio's game-winning hit. Adam Amin with the call.
9: Chourio. Hits it hard towards Cronenworth. It's through. Yelich scores. Here comes Freeman. Play at the play. And Jackson Chourio meets the moment and wins game two.
7: That was great.
11: Well, unless you're a Padres fan. And I'm rooting for them. I love their color scheme. I love Tony Gwynn growing up. I have a Padres hat just because I like the insignia. It's a team to easy to root for.
7: Well, the Padres are hot, but the Brewers have been the better team all year long.
11: Yeah.
7: So
11: let me ask you this. So that's two devastating late inning losses.
7: That's tough to overcome.
11: For the Padres. Apparently baseball people say, hey, momentum is just the next game starting
7: pitcher.
11: Well,
7: and San Diego's really, really good at home.
11: Yeah.
7: But Milwaukee was a good road team. So I don't know. Milwaukee has shown a consistency over the season. I think, you know, I feel like San Diego's very, very, they've got a star reliever and Machado and Tatis. I mean, they've got some absolute big time stars. I think Milwaukee does more things at a high level.
11: They've probably got the most swag in Major League Baseball.
7: Oh, they do.
11: When you
7: they
11: watch
7: do.
11: Them. They're just, they seem
7: waiting.
11: Cool. Yeah.
7: We've been waiting for San Diego. We've been waiting for the Padres, and their fans were. They had a terrible first 2 months. Tatis didn't have a home run in the first 2 months, so they're red hot. But
11: if you could ask one series of the four to go 6 or 7, it's got to be this one, you know?
7: I think I think the fan bases. You know, you don't think of baseball as home field being that big of a deal. It's very pitcher driven.
11: Sorry, go 5. It's not a seven game series.
7: Divisionals 5, championship and World Series is 7. This home field feels like something.
11: Yeah.
7: J Mac with the news.
10: Well, that's the news.
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10: The Herd Line News.
7: Greg Olson is coming up in the last hour. You know, I looked this week's 1 o'clock window was just absolutely incredible. There was a couple decent late games, but Saturday was not a great day of college football. And I tell people this all the time, all the traditionalists, you really want to see LSU and McNeese State again? You know, the reality is in the NFL, you could watch the 1 o'clock window. There's only got 32 teams. You could watch the 1 o'clock window and see 4 or 5 unbelievable games. In college football, you have 135 teams. And there'll be 2 or 3 Saturdays a year where you are scratching to find 3 good games. That's why college football needs a larger playoff. Get rid of those, you know, P4 versus P4. Power 4 conferences take on each other. Let's get to conference play immediately. I don't need, you know, these directional schools and these payout games. I mean, all year long, all we've been saying is, well, Georgia's good, but they haven't played anybody. They're finally playing Alabama. I finally get a Georgia game I can't wait to watch. So for all the people pushing back and all the great tradition of college football, September stinks in college football. I don't want to see these ridiculous blowout games. It's October. NFL starts with a Super Bowl rematch. The first game is good. The second game is rivalry Niners-Rams. That's what I want in college football. People are still going to watch Michigan-Ohio State. They're still going to watch, you know, Miami and Notre Dame in the ACC. They're still going to watch these games. This idea that nobody, the traditionalist, nobody will watch the regular season. Every other professional sport has a major playoff, and we still watch their games. Good is good. Good content, period. Whether it's on a Saturday or a Sunday, it's the Herd. Here's the reality.
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19: Verity is tops at the box office. The film starring Anne Hathaway earned over $32 million in its weekend debut. Resident Evil remained in second place with $12.5 million. Disco, Amazon Music will stream Miranda Lambert's sold-out one-night-only performance at Nashville's newest venue, The Truth. The show was recorded on October 1st with the singer performing select tracks from her new album, Crisco.
20: Dressed in all pink, set my gator shoes, those are green drapes and a leopard mink, girl standing next to me.
19: Macklemore says tickets to his upcoming Free Palestine tour sold out as soon as it was announced. The rapper, who was dropped as the opening act on Ed Sheeran's tour over comments that he made, will perform in Dublin, Paris, and London later this month to raise money for pro-Palestinian organizations. And Dolly Parton's nephew says he needs more time to find a lawyer as he fights a temporary restraining order that her estate is seeking. Brian Seaver is asking to delay an October 9th hearing by about 10 days. Parton's estate alleges that Seaver made threats of violence and threatened to damage the music star's legacy and business interests. Seaver denies the allegations. That's entertainment. I'm Daria Albinger.
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24: Lisa Sky Hain loved working with people.
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7: Indiana, Nebraska is not bad either. So years ago, moved the family to Los Angeles, and we had this restaurant we would go to like every week. And it was very, very good. Light, cocktails, good vibe. It was really, very good. And the chef left. And then we went there about 4 more times, and I said, it's not the same restaurant. Everything was heavier. Service wasn't as good. It just, vibe was still pretty good, but I'm like, what's the point? Like, there's other places to go. And my take is, yeah, I change my mind all the time. Like the reality is, I like Bo Nix, and so did Sean Payton. And I think Sean Payton looks at it now and is coming to terms with a truth. I looked this up. Bo Nix right now, this season, has twice as many completions, twice as many, behind the line of scrimmage as he does greater than 10 yards. Folks, it is a dink and dunk offense, and it looks so hard. Franklin, Mims, Sutton, Waddle. Those are four dudes that can play. Those guys can play. I mean, yesterday their leading receiver is a running back. Like, he's the guy they're going to. What does that tell you? It can't be this hard. And the old line, you know, my eyes tell me that's more than capable. It's not a bad old line. That's not the issue. Yes, they have a new play caller, but he's a super smart guy that Sean Payton trusts. We can keep blaming the coaches for everything, but at some point, it's just, we always knew he was a high floor, lower ceiling than a Caleb Williams. I didn't think the floor was a basement. And here's Matt Hasselbeck on what he sees.
31: It looks hard. It looks way too hard for them. And they're not throwing the ball downfield. They're just off balance. You can even just tell when Sean Payton's at the podium. They don't feel good about where they are right now. They're not clicking from, you know, the kind of, I call it the triad, you know, head coach, who's one of the greatest play callers of all time, offensive coordinator, play caller, who's brand new in the role, and quarterback, young guy. Like, they gotta get that Rubik's Cube solved, because it's all over the place right now.
7: Yeah, and remember, by year 2 and 3, you've cycled through the league. All the defensive coordinators can see what you can do and what you can't. And my answer is always with young quarterbacks, before you've had a bunch of surgeries and gotten beaten up, is use your legs, move the chains, simplify the offense. Now, a lot of times you can look at Drake May struggling and say, well, they're running out of wide receivers. Well, that's not Denver's issue. That's why I said, don't sell your stock on Drake May. They're running out of wide receivers. Even Mac Hollins got hurt. Mims can play, vanishes. Jaylen Waddle until the touchdown, invisible. Cortland Sutton, Franklin. They put more than enough talent and draft capital at wide receiver. This is not a lack of bodies that can't make plays. I think Denver's got a lot of talent at wide receiver. So, again, like with Justin Herbert, the protection's awful. They don't have a number one receiver. Alt got hurt. McConkey hurt. There are, like, even with C.J. Stroud, who I thought played well yesterday, it's like, well, the O-line, the protection's not good. The run game in Houston's hit and miss. Denver doesn't have those problems. Denver's got more than enough talent. So, I mean, listen, it is a big quarterback draft class, and you got to consider, you know, you got to sit down in the offseason. If this thing ends up being an 8-win team, which is like 12-win talent, you got to look in the mirror and go, listen, we got to be totally honest with this. We're just not seeing the growth. Auburn moved on. He went to Oregon, won a lot of games, but I'm not seeing it. Like, I am selling stock there, and I wasn't selling it on Drake May. I'm not selling it on C.J. Stroud. I'm not selling it on Herbert. But with Bo, yeah, I'm pulling back on the shares. I've taken M.
0: Ladies and gentlemen,
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2: Standing up for what's right, helping out when things go wrong, seeking the truth and speaking our minds, not just making records, but breaking them. Leading the way behind the camera, beyond the runway, and on the silver screen. Not just making our mark, but making a difference. Now that's a job for a Girl Scout. Girl Scouts, preparing girls for a lifetime of leadership.
4: Head coach Ben Johnson says that quarterback Tyson Bagent is expected to start Sunday against the Packers. Bagent threw for 268 yards with one interception in a 23-12 victory over the New York Jets. Bad news for the Packers as star linebacker Edgerrin Cooper has a torn Achilles confirmed by MRI on Monday. He is done for the season. Better news for the Broncos as both wide receiver Pat Bryant and corner Pat Surtain had MRIs on Monday and revealed that they avoided the worst case scenario on both of their ankle injuries and both expected to be short-term absences. Tyreek Hill looking to have a new home in the NFL. His agent Drew Rosenhaus says he plans to begin negotiating a deal for his client with multiple teams on Monday. And the NHL's all-time leader in career goals, Alexander Ovechkin, announced on Monday he will retire at the end of the current season. I'm Chris Perfett.
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6: Timing is a real thing in baseball. So when the Cubs played San Diego in April and June, they crushed them, won 5 of 6. That's not the same Padre team. Okay, they are on fire.
5: A new day in The Herd starts now.
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7: 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The Herd.
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7: Okay, here we go. Welcome in hour three. Listen, I got a bone to pick. It's only going to take 30 seconds. The New York Times had the best 100 TV shows of the 21st century. And it really ticked me off. I almost canceled my subscription. They had Mindhunter 78. I'm not saying it has to be top three. It's in my top three. But it can't be below The Good Wife. I'm just saying. Nothing against all the talented people on that show. Mindhunter 78. I'm late on this. It was like a couple weeks ago. But I haven't been the same since that list came out. I mean, if it wasn't for the wedding this weekend, I would have been depressed. It's been sticking with me, and I had to get it out there. Greg Olson's coming up this hour. So yesterday, the Rams were in big trouble. They were dead in the water after an uninspiring first half. And then, Sean McVay gathers the offense on the sideline and did what he does best. Team building, culture, and communication. Between McVay's inspiration, Puka Nacua, always a little banged up because he's so physical, his monster day, and Kyren Williams, who had 26 either catches or carries, the Rams fought back. And this is where McVay is different and better than Shanahan. He is the great adjuster at halftime. You can sometimes get two different Rams team. They're dead in the first half. That was yesterday, and inspired in the second. Shanahan can get tied to that play sheet at times. Doesn't have McVay's presence. It helped greatly that the Eagles offense is in a Sahara Desert drought. They have been outscored in the second half in just the last two games, 31-0. It gets worse. They are 0-16 as Philadelphia, third and fourth down in their last two second halves. I thought offensive coaches gathered the team at halftime, went on the whiteboard, drew up some stuff, creation, innovation. Yeah, not in Philadelphia. They're the only team in the league with a worse passing offense than Kyler Murray and the Minnesota Vikings. It's that bad. Now, they had some injuries, but the second half yesterday was the combination of inspiration for the Rams and self-detonation by the Philadelphia Eagles as their head coach slash lead cheerleader, Nick Sirianni, let's be honest, gets worked again. So the tush push, okay, that gimmick's over. Okay, so now it just comes to, and Jalen Hurts, he doesn't want to run. Drake May's like, I got to run. I got to move the chains. Even guys like C.J. Stroud that are struggling kind of found their rhythm. Jalen Hurts, for whatever reason, he don't want to run. And he's barking at teammates. The tush push doesn't work. Multiple three and outs. So obviously the defense gets really worn down in Philadelphia. That's why their defense, which is excellent, can dominate a team in the first half. And there can be gaping holes and crevices in the second half. I mean, think about this. Philadelphia had 12 first downs. That's embarrassing. 0 for 12 on third down. 68 passing yards. It's just incredible. This is the rare game. It wasn't as much the Rams beating down the Eagles' defense. It was the Eagles' offense giving so many opportunities after three and outs. Field position, opportunities. You just get them when you face Philadelphia. So the Rams were staring at 1-3, flat, no juice, no energy. And Philadelphia did them a solid. They stalled. The gimmick tush push is done. Rams leaned on Puka, Stafford, Kyren Williams, and here's McVay after.
11: It was just more of what is on my heart to just say, guys, we're capable. You got to believe, and we got to just string good plays together. Our defense is doing everything that they can to keep us in this game. There's plays, and I believed in that group. I believed in our ability to be able to consistently execute on some things that we didn't, and probably something along those lines. We tried to, you know, do a lot of things that were not in alignment with what is winning football, but you can't win it until the fourth quarter, and our guys came alive when they did. A lot of gutsy efforts. And I have a headache from hell right now.
7: Okay, it's very rare when the dynasty or near dynasty Kansas City wins on the road, and we want to talk about the losing team. But the Raiders had their best loss in a decade. I said all offseason. This is the first time I really, really like the leadership with the Raiders. If Clint Kubiak's as good as I think he is, watch out. They lost yesterday, and I was blown away by them. That is as good as they have looked in a long time. First of all, Kansas City had big plays late third quarter and fourth quarter. Okay, so Kansas City was doing what Kansas City does. They were

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0: Look up, look down, look around, look up, look down, look around. In the trees and on the ground, 'cause the ALB must be found.
1: Some signs of the ALB are dime-sized holes on tree trunks, a sawdust-like material called frass, and the beetle itself, with a long black body and white spots.
0: Look up, look down, look around, look up, look down, look around. In the trees and on the ground, 'cause the ALB must be found.
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18: Our thanks to Trey Wingo for joining us in that last segment. The Bear and T-Bob here to join us. We'll recap a great college football weekend. We'll do that right after we go to Sherman Oaks. Dan Beyer has a sports update.
19: Stu, the National Football League suspended line judge Jeff Seaman 2 games and referee Adrian Hill 1 game for their unprofessional conduct towards a player in week 4. Seaman's ban was for swearing at Cardinals tight end Trey McBride during yesterday's game against the New York Giants, while Hill was suspended for his actions towards Vikings linebacker Eric Wilson in Minnesota's contest against Miami. Tonight, Falcons and Saints, 8:15 Eastern time. On Sunday Night Football at week 5, it's the Ravens and Falcons. Ravens head coach Jesse Minter doesn't know if quarterback Lamar Jackson will play in that game as he's dealing with an ankle injury. Bears have the Packers coming up on Sunday. Bears head coach Ben Johnson says Tyson Bagent will start at quarterback in that matchup as he made the comments to ESPN Chicago. Packers linebacker Edgerrin Cooper, done for the year with a torn Achilles, suffered in their win against Tampa Bay. The NHL's all-time leading goal scorer will call it quits. Alexander Ovechkin says his 22nd season will be his last. The 41-year-old says he made the decision this past summer. American League Divisional Series Game 2, White Sox and Guardians, 5 o'clock Eastern Time. White Sox up 1-0 in the best of five series. Later on tonight, it's the Yankees and Rays at 8 Eastern with Tampa Bay up 1-0. And a report from ESPN says the New York Knicks and Karl Anthony Towns aren't close to terms on a new contract extension, as the sides could be as far as $75 million apart. Stu, back to you.
18: It is Tugats and Bear, and look who's here again. It is T-Bob from Wake Up Barstool. Check him out every morning, FS1, 8 to 10 a.m. Eastern, and wherever you get your podcast. We have a big weekend of college football coming up, but we just got through a big weekend of college football. And with that said, T-Bob, take it away, my friend.
0: That's right. Special guest. Glad to be back, guys. Love coming to hang out with Stu Gotts and the Bear. It's interesting. Big weekend coming up. I would agree. I don't know that I feel we're coming off of the biggest weekend, but
18: yes,
0: there are things to get into nonetheless. And we're going to start by handing out some Heisman Trophy awards. Okay, so we all know about the Heisman, who's the best in the entire country. But who do we crown? Who lied to us? We'll go team, coach, player. And Bear, I don't know about you, but yes, Stu, we're talking Heisman. Where's your head at?
18: I like the idea of doing this on a weekly basis. We'll see who racks up the most Heisman weekly trophies, and we will assign winners. We'll have an award show at the end of this season and hand out the Heisman trophy to team, coach, and players. For me this week, it was an obvious one after a big win over Mississippi, a game I wish I hadn't taken. It has to be Florida losing to Missouri. They are this week's team winner of the Heisman Trophy. Congratulations to Summerall and the Florida Gators.
7: Yeah. I wonder if Jaden Baugh needs to take a trip with T-Bob to the Magic Lounge. I think that might have been the reason why they lost, right?
0: Yeah, I mean, look, and who knows? It looks like we have volleyball on Wednesday. Magic Lounge trip is now imperiled. I don't want to talk about it.
7: Oh.
0: I'm down about as bad as our team Heisman winner, the Florida Gators. Look at Mizzou dominated, man.
18: Yes.
0: And we'll get into the game more in a little bit, but they exposed a critical Achilles heel weakness of this Florida Gators team that I didn't think would be so easy to expose, Bear.
7: Yeah, no, they didn't. What's going on with the, I don't know, a lot of people out there are familiar with the Bet Online website out there, which is an offshore sports book that people may frequent from time to time.
0: Mm-hmm. Allegedly.
7: Four, allegedly, maybe kind of, sort of. Four straight weeks now, the team with the highest bet number has lost outright. Oklahoma over Michigan, LSU, Ole Miss, Florida, and now Florida, Missouri. So I can't wait to see what my man Dave Mason sends out there this week to see who the axe is going to fall on this week in terms of that. But we talked about Missouri and their ability to throw, and we knew that Eli Drinkwitz, they're all talking about us and idiots like me saying, how are they still ranked and haven't recorded a ranked win? Good for them. And now they get A&M at home this week, and we'll see if they can avoid this like SEC love triangle circle of losing after every week.
18: See, Bob, I got to tell you, anyone who compared this Florida Gator team to the 2019 LSU team, I mean, sir, they should not. Maybe there's one specific person I'm talking to and his biceps. But Josh Pate, do me a favor. You should be embarrassed today for comparing the Florida Gators to the 2019 LSU team. That's one of the greatest teams any of us have ever seen. Hey, how about that?
0: So, Pate, I love Pate. He does an interesting thing, though, where he says, some are saying.
18: Right.
0: So he didn't say it,
7: right. Yeah,
0: but some are saying.
18: That's a heady play. And I'd like to think that he learned that from me. That's a very heady play by Josh Pate. Yes.
0: That's broadcasting 101, dude. Some are saying.
18: Not me, but some would say. Yes.
0: Stu, I would ask you this. So, Bear, that's a crazy stat that you mentioned with Bet Online. I mean, does that not make us question the efficacy of like general democracy as a whole? If we as a voting public are so incredibly dumb that whenever all of us believe the same thing, We are consistently wrong. Like, yeah, I think democracy's dead. It's a flawed system. We should get rid of it. We don't know anything, especially when we all gang up together.
7: Never believe anything you're told, especially when it's about San Diego State and the entire team. It was like my cousin Vinny. The whole town's got the flu and everyone's closed.
8: Yes.
7: San Diego State, everybody's got the mumps. What happens? They win outright.
8: Yes. I'm not trying to be political on this show. I'm never trying to be political, but it seems like someone is trying to do away with democracy. We don't need to ask, D-Bob. It seems like it's happening.
0: I'm just saying, the masses are dumb, dude. Yes.
7: God save the king.
0: Everybody that made those bets gets to vote. Think about that. All right. Leisman Trophy, Coach of the Week.
8: Yes.
0: I'm going James Franklin, boys.
8: Wow.
0: Virginia Tech getting the full James Franklin experience. And I feel bad because it is brutal, right? It took a kick that was missed. And then you're like, wait, maybe it was made. And then we found the 1,000th angle. We're like, no, I think it's actually missed. So he did his job. They're in a position to win. But it just happens to James every single time. He gets you right to the finish line. But he just can't get you across the finish line. Virginia Tech treated early to the James Franklin experience here.
7: Maybe one of these days, I'm sure we're years or decades away, we might get some technology to be able to figure out if the kick actually was good. I mean, like I said, I'm sure we're years and years and years away from maybe putting a chip in the ball and figuring out where exactly across the plane of the goal. Until then, we just got
0: couldn't we just shoot lasers out of the uppers?
7: Yes.
0: Why not? The ball breaks the laser. Yes. Like, I have a garage sensor.
8: Yes.
0: I could take him out of my garage and just put them on top and we'd be fine.
8: The kicker cannot leave that in the hands of the ref, but you have piqued Mikey Hay's curiosity here with lasers coming from the goalpost. Mikey Hay, you perked up there. You like that idea?
9: I mean, we're introducing lasers? Yes, please.
8: Lasers are never
9: laser.
8: Put it on the pole.
9: Over their freaking heads.
8: Are lasers ever a bad idea?
7: Shoot a first down line.
8: Bear!
7: Why not?
0: I wonder how much a listening audience will understand an Austin Powers reference nowadays. Like we sit here on the 20th anniversary of the Dome coming, Falcon Saints coming up on Monday Night Football, and none of these kids know about Katrina. No. None of these kids know about Austin Powers.
8: No.
0: You know who the kids do know about?
8: Who?
0: The Leisman winner this week.
8: Yes.
0: And I hate to do it because I love him and I think he's great.
8: Mm-hmm.
0: But Kamario Taylor.
8: Oh, yes.
0: He played in the debutante bowl. Him and Keelan Russell, these sexy young things coming down the stairwell. We're all applauding, welcoming them into society. And unfortunately, Taylor was found wanting. Immediate fumble, immediate pick six. Yep. And that game was over right as it started, boys.
8: Congratulations to this week's Leisman Trophy winners.
7: I thought we were going to do like a season-long type thing. I wanted to give we always used to give like the September Heisman. And I think like the Michigan quarterback won the September Heisman like for like 11 years straight.
8: Mm-hmm.
7: If we're giving out like the early season Leisman Trophy, it's got to go to John Mateer, right?
0: I mean,
7: eight sacks, six turnovers against the real teams that he's played.
8: Yes.
7: Look at it, but at least he can clean and jerk like 590 pounds, right? Yep.
8: Bale, you're right. The problem is we started this show week three of the college football season. So,
7: okay, so the three-week Leisman winner goes to that's actually even better, Stu, because it takes out the UTEP game that he actually played good in and includes everything else.
8: So retro. I like it. By the way, Virginia Tech lost that game the second someone called that game a big game.
7: Hey, Penn State's wishing they were going to have the opportunity to be close in big games. How about that? Maybe Penn State can be like the Leisman Trophy team of the year so far, too.
8: Yes. I felt bad for Kamario Taylor, by the way. I did. Alabama did what Alabama does. We talked about this before the weekend kind of kicked off. I love teams when they're trying to defend their brand and say, hey, maybe you think you've arrived, but you haven't arrived yet. We're still Alabama. We're going to beat you up, and we're going to do it on your home field. I kind of felt bad because Kamario Taylor, I mean, the skill set just kind of stands out, T-Bob. He's a ridiculously talented quarterback, but man, did Alabama make him look pretty pedestrian on Saturday. They really did.
0: Yeah, and look, again, to be clear, I am still betting on Kamario Taylor long-term. I still love him. You mentioned the skill set. You would have to be blind to watch that man throw a football
8: amazing.
0: And not understand just inherently and immediately what exactly. is so exciting about him, right? Yes. So I like, and Mississippi State, they're still going to be better this year. Like, they'll be more than a cute story. Mm-hmm. They'll be good for them. But there was an idea out there that maybe they were actually ready to hang, and Alabama quickly disabused of, us of those notions.
7: Go ahead. No, I was going to say injuries early in the game, heard them. And I think the biggest play of the game was I can't remember who the receiver was downfield on the right sideline, wide open, and he just stepped out of bed. And like they get a conversion there. They probably score, and we're back to that one-point game and one-possession game. So who the hell knows what happens? But you're right. Anyone who is going to sit there and – ultimately kill Mississippi State for losing that game. Like, it's clear offensively they are massively improved. Defense got some problems, but this is still going to be a bowl team moving forward.
0: So the opposite side of this, though, is the Bama perspective, like Stu was getting at here. And right now, I think you look at the Big Ten, you look at the SEC, I think you still have a handful of, like, tier one teams, right? SEC is probably Georgia, Texas, Alabama, Big Ten. I would say Ohio State, Indiana, maybe Oregon. We'll see. Mm-hmm. Everybody else is kind of feeling like yep. the NFL. So don't throw Mississippi State completely out, but you got to focus on Bama here, because for all the Kamario Taylor talk, Bear,
8: yep.
0: Keelan Russell right now through a quarter of the year may be the best quarterback in the entire country.
8: Bear, how much
7: he has been fantastic.
8: Yes. How much would we be talking about Keelan Russell if his last name was Manning?
7: Oh, he'd be number one in the Heisman rankings polls right now by a mile.
8: Right.
7: But this is going to be a massive game for Alabama. I was not super high on Alabama coming into this year. I had some questions, but I did think they would be undefeated at this point in the year, and now the rubber hits the road for the Tide. They're a small home favorite over Georgia. They've beaten the Bulldogs the last couple of years in the regular season, got annihilated by them in the SEC championship game. They've got four Power Four wins already, so the arrow is up, but now comes the poor old little Georgia Bulldogs as an underdog in the game, and I don't know how they could possibly go into Bryant Denny and hang around. It is the game of the week, and certainly has an opportunity to upset the pecking order in the SEC.
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28: What's the doomsday clock, Josh?
29: So the doomsday clock is a metaphorical clock that is overseen by the Bulletin of Atomic Scientists. It's a graphic representation of how close humanity is to self-inflicted disaster.
28: They moved the second hand on the clock forward to 89 seconds to midnight, which means it's the closest that clock has ever been to midnight since they started.
29: In 1947, when the U.S. and Russia were starting the Cold War, it was 7 minutes to midnight. We're now less than 2 minutes away from midnight. The furthest away it was from midnight was 1991, after the Soviet Union dissolved. It was all the way back from 17 minutes to midnight.
28: I think it's a valuable thing because it just raises awareness every year with people. 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
29: All these things that have been developing for a while have been accelerated because of the threat multiplier of misinformation and disinformation and conspiracy theories.
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6: Here's something pretty disturbing I discovered while researching this podcast. This is what it actually says on the Los Angeles Police Department website. The site states that the Adult Missing Persons Unit investigates 3,200 cases a month. And 70% of those missing people are found or returned voluntarily within 2 or 3 days. It goes on to explain, and I quote here, "Since being a missing person is not a crime, police are given a very limited role while conducting these types of investigations." At the bottom of the webpage, it gets more disturbing. There's a section titled, "What if they never returned?" And here's the official police advice. In such situations, you may want to enlist the services of a private investigator to assist in your search. If you can't afford a PI, the police elaborate, quote, "Another option would be to contact the Salvation Army, which has a missing persons locator program." There is not a single sentence on the LAPD website that would lead a loved one of a missing person to have any faith that the police would properly investigate it. What the LAPD is basically saying is, if someone you love goes missing, don't overreact. They'll probably turn up, unless they don't, in which case you should get someone besides the police to look into it. All this is my way of saying, if the police took missing persons cases as seriously as they do, say, bank robberies, I wouldn't have had to do this podcast in the first place and end up chasing a violent criminal halfway around the country. I'm Neil Strauss, and you can hear the full story of To Live and Die in L.A.
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7: Just had to point out that the Cardinals, much like I predicted, may not win again until they play the Jets. And they might not even beat the Jets, just so you know.
8: All right. 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
7: You know who hooked me up on DraftKings?
8: Who?
7: George Kittle. Because I made a fun.
8: Did you hear his breakaway speed? Almost 20 miles per hour.
9: 18 miles per hour.
7: Yeah. How is a guy?
9: Achilles injury.
8: 9 or something.
9: He was cruising.
8: Dude, you saw him explode. You saw it.
7: No, but it is Sam. It's the Iowa blood, right?
9: That's right.
7: Yeah. No, I was
9: They could have used him against the Buckeyes.
7: So, yeah. Let me tell you.
9: Wouldn't have made a difference.
7: I'll get back to Kittle, but that was another observation.
9: No. That saved that for me.
7: Okay.
9: Jeremiah Smith is mine.
7: Fair enough.
9: Or Dan's.
7: The 49ers. That George Kittle touchdown, all I needed for a fun prop bet I made, it was one of those like passing yards, touchdowns, you know, like 4 or 5 props. I hit big because Kittle with that breakaway put Brock Purdy over 200 yards. And for a minute, because it was one of those defensive like games where forever Brock Purdy had like 160, 180 yards. That big breakaway by Kittle got me over the yardage. So thank you.
8: That was awesome.
7: Mr. Kittle.
8: That was awesome. Let's take one phone call now, Rich. 877-99 on Fox. Things that made you go, who's this, Danny?
10: Let's go to Oregon. Tony.
8: Tony.
7: Hey, Tom.
11: Hey, it's the West Coast guy with the East Coast bias. Hey, the Bears, man, they just absolutely killed the Jets. 23-12 doesn't even come close to the domination that they had. You know, it's the 335 total yards they had. They had two more first downs than the Jets even had plays. You know, it's welcome to October. Happy Halloween. Coach Johnson's a witch, man. 3 quarterbacks, 3 wins.
8: Yeah, I think they had, 34 first downs to 32 plays the entire game.
7: Yeah.
8: I don't know, something ridiculous, second time that's ever happened.
7: I think it's fair to say that while Caleb gets back in action, the Bears are really good. And Ben Johnson, much like DB saying how Kyle Shanahan could plug in players.
8: Yeah.
7: I mean, Ben Johnson's run a nice ship over there. I think that's the Bears are a good team. And I think Bears fans should be very excited about the future. My final observation, Danny G, I know we're going to get to you and Sam. I would say how the Rams could very well be 1-3, and you could either say the Eagles blew it, or you could say the Rams stepped up when it mattered. There's always two ways to look at it. To me, there was at one point, you know how they do the in-game like
8: Stafford
7: odds?
8: Doing a lot of picks, though.
7: You know they were doing the in-game odds? At one point, I think it was like the Eagles had a 90-something percent chance of winning the ball game when they were about to score again, and it was like first and goal. Similar situation to the Cowboys last week where it's like, how'd you lose
2: up
7: this
2: 10,
7: game?
2: Yeah.
9: They went 0-for-12 on third downs, and a lot of their points were set up by picks. Mm-hmm.
7: The Eagles sort of blew that game. The Rams could be at 1-3, and I know DB and I would be happy about that, being Niners and Seahawks fans.
2: And I at least want to give the Rams this, is the NFL completely screwed them with the schedule. Like, we talk about McVay messing up the Australia stuff, but they had to play week 2 on a Monday night, short week on the road to Denver, which is probably the toughest place to play a road game, go back to L.A., and then fly to Philadelphia for an early kick on Sunday to face the Eagles. Those are good teams. Like, you played three really good teams so far, so they weren't given any favors when it came to their schedule.
7: So the Rams, who were the odds-on favorite to win it all in Vegas by far, are sitting at 2-2, and they look like they're going to be all right. But there was a minute where you're like, man, the Rams are going to start 1-3?
9: The Eagles let them stick around, though. They didn't score any points in the second half. Yeah. The Eagles' offense is just hard to watch.
7: Yeah. So, hey, all the rest of your observations, there was a lot. Baseball, football, everything. We'll continue next. More things that made you go, Covino and Rich on Fox Sports Radio. Monday, let's go.
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28: It's August 2023, a county government meeting in Pennsylvania's Lehigh Valley. A young woman, early 20s, steps up to the mic to speak.
29: My two-month-old son was happily drinking milk from his bottle when he quickly started choking, turned blue, and went limp. My boyfriend transported our son to the changing table as I grabbed an anti-choking device and my boyfriend began assembling it. Two pumps of the device and my son was conscious, gasping for air and coughing up milk.
28: They all went to the ER to make sure the baby was okay.
29: But upon arriving at Lehigh Valley Hospital, the diagnosis quickly became something so different.
28: One of the doctors had a theory.
29: She stated to my father and mother-in-law that we are young, first-time parents who got frustrated with our baby and violently shook him to make him stop crying, and a confession would only make things easier for us.
28: The parents were told to leave the hospital without their son, and he wouldn't come home for 7 whole months.
29: I'm a postpartum mom dealing with the grief and the trauma of my son being ripped from my arms. And I'm a mom who lost everything in less than 24 hours due to one doctor's misdiagnosis. Enough is enough.
28: 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And the next one. The stories they tell form a pattern of parents walking into a Lehigh Valley hospital to get help for a child, only to leave without them. And the same doctor's name kept coming up again and again. A pediatrician.
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2: Bottom of the third inning in Cleveland, and the Guardians lead the White Sox 2-0 in game two of their best of five American League divisional series. Tonight it's the Yankees and Rays at 8 o'clock Eastern time. While the White Sox lead their series with the Guardians 1-0, it's the Rays who lead their series with the Yankees 1-0. Alexander Ovechkin's going to call it quits after this season. The Washington Capitals star and the NHL's all-time leading goal scorer made the announcement official today that his 22nd season in the NHL will be his last, all with the Washington Capitals. Week 4, Falcons and Saints, 8:15 Eastern time tonight. Sunday Night Football in Week 5 as the Ravens and Falcons playing. Ravens head coach Jesse Minter doesn't know if Lamar Jackson will be available for that game because of his ankle injury. Bears head coach Ben Johnson told ESPN Chicago Tyson Bagent will start at quarterback against the Packers in Week 5. Bengals wide receiver Ja'Marr Chase is in concussion protocol. Kyle Juszczyk of the Niners going to miss 2 to 3 weeks. I'm Dan Beyer.
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7: Oh, yeah. Hope you had a great weekend. And we're going to have a great week. Gantis.
0: What?
7: Not only are we broadcasting live right now from the Fox Sports Radio studio, but we're going to be in New York City this week.
0: Oh, I can't wait. I'm going to have so much grandma pizza.
7: Are you invested in pizza? Are you invested in playoffs like we are? No. Weeble's throwing the ultimate ALDS watch party on October 7th at American Whiskey with us in New York City. Rays, Yankees, Covino, and Rich, playoff baseball, great food, cold drinks, Danny G, Spotty. We're all going to be there. Nonstop energy. Grab your friends. Bring your game face. Come watch it all with us this Wednesday. New York, New York. See you there.
0: Can't wait.
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0: 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And it is time for us to wrap up all of our things that made you go,
7: Okay, I actually had one more and one honorable mention, and we'll move on, okay?
0: Well, we lost a few undefeated teams.
7: We sure did. Yep. There's only three left. Yep. And there's more 0-4 teams than 4-0 teams. So my question is, of the 0-4 teams, who are you most surprised by? It makes me go, that the Texans are 0-4. C.J. Stroud threw for 347 yards and still fell short to a Dallas win. Dallas with the wild comeback there. So that made me go, because those are two teams that, you know, that I think should have done a lot better this year.
1: It's actually on my list right here from that game, one of my three things. I said Dallas may have saved their season coming back and winning that. They were down 10 at the halftime there in Houston. And C.D. Lamb, what a game. 17 catches, 189 yards.
7: What a weekend.
0: While I do think it was a big win for Dallas, I don't know if they saved their season, because I look at that NFC East now as with the Giants missing a real quarterback for now. I mean, no disrespect to Jameis. They don't have their guy. Washington doesn't look strong.
1: But Dallas didn't want to be sitting at 1-3 in the wrong direction.
0: Certainly not, Danny. It was just good for the posturing in that division. But the Eagles sort of look a little assy as well. So to me.
7: And Barkley's day to day, week to week, who knows? So my last and final, I guess, honorable mention observation is courtesy of Kay Rain, too, on our chat. Kay Rain at YouTube, Covino and Rich FSR. I was thinking about it because I was watching Bryce Young this weekend. I'm like, did this dude just like click into high gear? What happened? He's playing like a top 10 quarterback now. Again, 329 yards, two tutties. Bryce Young playing like the real deal. And I feel like a lot of us slept on him. And it's extra surprising for us because we interviewed him at the Super Bowl last year. He's the most unassuming superstar you could possibly imagine.
0: Yeah,
1: because I weigh like twice what he does. So you were like, he's a quarterback?
7: Yeah, it's wild to see how small and how young that guy looks in person.
0: Well, Cove, based
7: he's
0: on
7: playing big.
0: Based on what you just said. And by the way, my son, who is 6, just to put in perspective.
1: Same weight.
7: I think they have the same backpack.
0: Him
7: and Bryce Young.
1: Same weight.
0: The same size.
1: Ben is the same size.
7: Same size, same sort of stature.
0: My son and I are laying on the couch watching Sunday Night Football last night, which is awesome because he's at the age now, he's 6, where I'm basically explaining football to him. Like, buddy, they have 4 chances to get 10 yards. Now, a yard, see those little white lines? Those are yards. See the yellow line? They got to get to the yellow line. But why don't they go for it on 4 all the time? Well, because you don't want to give the other team an easy chance to get a touchdown. Like, so I'm explaining football to him.
7: Did you teach him sticking or kicking?
0: And it's always kicking or sticking.
7: It's sticking or kicking, bro.
0: It's kicking or sticking. Who sticking says sticking kicking? First?
7: I did just now.
0: But his observation, he must be a Dan Byer guy. He's like, Dad, know what I like? Those uniforms. He likes the Panthers' black uniforms. He's like, they just look cool.
1: Oh, you see comments about their uniforms all the time.
0: He's like, I like their colors and they're cool, so I think I'm going to root for them.
7: I'll tell you what, Bryce Young making them cooler, man.
2: Is Big Mike going to bring Benny under his wing as a Panthers fan? Yeah.
3: You could root for them with me.
4: Or Garrett, Garrett.
7: Oh, he's a Panthers fan too?
4: Also a Panthers fan.
2: Yeah, but I don't have a Garrett impression. I may have a Big Mike one.
0: So we're going to stick with that.
3: It's pronounced DeLome, Benny. DeLome. DeLome.
0: So watching with my son, it was cool to see that team. They've made some strides. And tonight,
7: at one point in the game, I was like, he's going to pass for 500 yards today.
0: And Danny G, it shows how important tonight is, because the winner of the Falcons-Saints game, Michael Penix Jr., the winner
7: is 2-2, and they're right there tied for the division, where it will be a fourth of the way into the season, and it'll be a push. They'll be right back to where they started. And, you know, the loser is a game out, but, you know.
1: I feel like it might be a shootout. It's going to be fun to watch. And Covino brought up the 0-4 teams. One of the things on my three here, Chargers losing their fourth, and Harbaugh's awkward post-game conference. And the score doesn't tell the story of that game. It wasn't even that close.
7: No, that was in the, listen. It was 20-

0: 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Again, looking forward to seeing you on Wednesday in New York City, American Whiskey. 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
0: You better work.
1: As I watch Stephen Kwan in the batter's box.
0: Remember when Kwan like ran full speed into the outfield? Remember into the wall? Trying to track one down.
1: Well, let me tell you, this White Sox team, he's obviously batting for the Guardians, but I watch, we're talking about a team that was terrible the last few years. They turned it around with young, hungry talent. And
0: good squad.
1: I mean, honestly, if your Yankees are in a DB's, Brewers, Danny G's, Dodgers, I get it. You guys have a horse in the race. But a casual fan can't help but fall in love with the young camaraderie that, like
0: White Sox,
1: all different makeups of people, all young players, Asian players, Latino players, white players. Like they have everything you would want to root for in a baseball team. The White Sox are very likable.
0: They are. Yeah, no doubt.
1: Very likable. So
2: they're on a mission from God.
1: It really is like a fun team to watch. And they're
2: Blues Brothers.
3: But I think Pope, the Guardians, yeah. Rich, the Guardians are just as fun to watch. Remember a couple weeks ago live on our show when they had that walk-off home run and the team was just going nuts?
1: Yeah, it's fun. It's just not exciting. The AL Central doesn't get much excitement, right? But because it's all about, Dodgers, Padres, Yankees, Rays or Red Sox when they're in it. There's not much excitement in the AL Central. But right now, this Cleveland White Sox series is pretty fun to watch. All right, now tonight, can I give you a bet I actually made so that I'm actually talking honestly?
0: Well, yeah.
1: I mean, I'm always honest.
0: This is real life. Let's do it.
1: But I mean,
0: it's so real life. I'm like fuming inside about Last One Standing. Like, trust me, this is real. This isn't radio pretend.
1: Well, I want to let it be known that in the past, I've had to speculate bets, but now that DraftKings is available in all 50 states, I could actually use DraftKings the way I've always wanted to use DraftKings, which is amazing, right? So code CR Show, you get some great deals, Covino and Rich, DraftKings. Now, yesterday I was telling you about the bet that I really love, Danny G. I told you I lucked out with Niners minus 2.5, Purdy over 200, McCaffrey over 50, and Purdy 2 touchdown passes. All of that happened in the last like 5 minutes, like all those things. So, whew. Tonight,
3: you can afford to pay off that Cardinals bet and buy us a nice lunch this week.
1: I got six is a lot, dude. This is a $20 wins roughly 100, but it's six things, and I really teased them down. I pulled them down a lot. I have Bijan Robinson anytime tutty, Tyler Shuck over 220 passing yards,
3: okay.
1: Michael Penix Jr. over 200 passing yards, Drake London 50 plus receiving yards, Chris Olave 50 plus receiving yards, and Bijan 70 plus rushing yards. So I just took the numbers down quite a bit to really reasonable. So you're talking about if your star players have like adequate nights, you need six things to happen, but they're all like probable. So I like it. Bijan anytime, Tutty plus 70, Olave and Drake London 50 plus receiving yards each.
3: How much did you wager?
1: I said it's $20, wins 93.
3: Okay.
1: So it's just a quick little fun action on a game that I really don't have a feel for because we've seen up until last week, you would have said, oh, Saints, Shuck looks awesome. But after what you saw Michael Penix Jr. do last week, don't you feel like, because what happened was the Falcons didn't even find the red zone. Am I correct? In the first couple games?
0: Yep.
1: And then last week, that team went off.
0: Mm-hmm.
1: So how do you judge a team that couldn't find the red zone? And then last week, they put up almost 40 points. I think tonight's going to be a lot of fun to watch. So, and again, the winner of tonight's game slides to 2-2, and they're tied with Carolina among a young yet competitive NFC South. So,
0: and right now, the Guardians are up 2-1 over the White Sox. And I'll be watching.
1: Nervous belly for the Yankees tonight?
0: A little bit. Yeah, definitely.
1: Who's on the hill for the race tonight?
0: Schlittler versus Peralta. And former your guy, Freddie Peralta.
1: You know, Peralta
0: was, I think his ERA is like 4.5 or something ridiculous. So the Yankees better start teeing off.
1: No. You don't. Oh, I'm sorry to tell you something.
0: What?
1: Peralta for the Mets was ass soup. This guy was terrible.
0: He was 10-11 this year, 4.42 ERA. Hold up. Yankees should own this dude, especially with Schlittler on the mound. They cannot let this one go by.
1: Danny, he doesn't want to hear what I'm about to tell him.
0: But go ahead. He came through big.
1: For the Mets, he was ass. In his final six starts for the Rays, he was 5-0 with like an ERA of 1. So it was like, get rid of the Mets, and the guy became untouchable. So Peralta's been the Peralta that we knew on the Brewers, not the Peralta that played like cheeks on the Mets. So, right. You know, Cam.
0: So you're saying that ERA is
1: versus
0: not...
1: Peralta. This is going to be a really great matchup tonight. So I think this is must-watch baseball. But if you look at the breakdowns of how he played for the Mets and then he got traded to the Rays, it's like a different human being.
0: Well, so hopefully Austin Wells doesn't make any bonehead running mistakes again. That might have been the worst play ever, dude.
1: I mean, can you blame the guy that got the only hit for your team, though? Trying to make something. Jazz Chisholm stuck up for him. Jazz said, hey, listen,
0: because he has to. And I
1: make something happen, you know?
0: You're trying to make something happen, but what's the difference if he would have stayed a second? He's still in scoring position.
1: You were hoping for like a Little League overthrow or something?
0: You're just trying to make something happen, yeah. So anyway, you know, enjoy the games tonight. Enjoy your football. Enjoy your baseball. We'll be talking about it tomorrow here on the show. Along with Showtime Mahomes trivia, your chance to win some prizes, and more Covino and Rich.
1: So, Monday Night Football, playoff baseball, who can ask for anything more? All right, we'll see you. Arrivederci, baby.
0: See you in the promised land.
1: Later. Go Yanks!
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11: In 2005, investigators in Palm Beach, Florida began uncovering a dark secret.
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11: There was a wealthy man in Palm Beach who was offering young girls a way to make money. That man was Jeffrey Epstein, and he had set up a system designed to bring him underage girls. Local police and the federal government would investigate and, by their count, find dozens of victims. Epstein would become one of the world's most infamous predators, a man who could have faced decades in prison but served just 13 months in his own wing of a county jail.
14: Why would you cut this deal with Jeffrey Epstein?
11: Epstein's abuse would span years and cross state lines.
15: New York, Palm Beach, New Mexico, Paris, Virgin Islands, and each one of those residences is an alleged crime scene.
11: I'm ABC's Mark Remillard, and with a team of journalists from the ABC News Investigative Unit, we've traveled around the country to look at Jeffrey Epstein and the allegations of his horrifying abuse, to hear from the girls who suffered it, who are now women fighting to recover from it. Truth and Lies, Jeffrey Epstein.
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20: All right, here we go, gang. All set to go for another edition of Gator Talk on a very rainy night here in Gainesville. So that's forced us inside here at the Swamp. And wouldn't you know, we packed them all in as best we can. And we thank you all for coming out tonight. Before we get going, how about can I get a Go Gators, get us started? Thank you. We're officially underway. John Summerall in just a moment. Gators come home this weekend. Happy homecoming, everybody. South Carolina will be here. 12:45 is our kickoff time. Of course, there's the parade and Gator Growl and the Hall of Fame weekend. All of it is coming our way, and we just got to kind of stay dry. It's going to be kind of a rainy pattern for us this week, and we'll hope for dry weather around noon on Saturday. But with that, the Gators will come into the ball game 4-1, 2-1 in the SEC. Not what any of us were hoping for in Columbia, Missouri this past weekend. And Coach John Summerall, that's not the way I wanted to kind of bring you onto the radio program tonight, but we'll talk about South Carolina in a moment as we exercise this past Saturday real quick. Your thoughts on this past Saturday and game five for the Gators?
21: Yeah, it was a frustrating performance by us on Saturday. Really disappointed in the way we handled the situation. And we have to own it. You know, I told our guys this morning, our team meeting to start the week, like, everybody in the program has to be accountable. And that includes me. It starts with me. And so, you know, never in my wildest dreams I think we would have played like that in this ball game. Hats off to Missouri. They did a great job, but not anywhere near the standard that we have for ourselves and what you need to look like when you're a Florida Gator. And so is back to work today. We had practice today. Had to have some hard conversations about what the truth looked like from the film and make sure our guys understand where we can't duplicate some of the mistakes we had in the game, because we had plenty of opportunities for that game to have a different outcome, and we just at times did some things that were very uncharacteristic.
0: You know, I'm still getting to know you as we go through our first season together in this relationship. Part of me wonders how much moving around of furniture happened after a game like that, and how much of it is, look, we take a look, you said the look in the mirror, and then we're going to press forward here and get ready for the next thing.
21: Yeah, well, you're always, even after wins, I think that's probably the thing that people lose sight of, is even after you win a game, you're still assessing, all right, what went right, what went wrong, what needs to be maybe tweaked or recalibrated. After a loss, it's just probably more public. And so, you know, I think some of the mistakes we've made in the first four games, they presented it again on Saturday at times. But when you win a game, those mistakes get masked because everybody's patting the guys on the back, telling them how good they are. Usually I have to go opposite of the public. So when we're winning and everybody's telling our guys how good they are, I'm usually telling them, like, hey, you're not that good. Here's what we have to improve, and we have to stay focused. And I try to reel them back in. After a tough loss where we didn't play very good, we still have to tell them the truth and make sure they understand, hey, this is where we fell short. This is where we have to improve. This is the things we got to work on. But at the same time, I have to remind them, like, hey, man, you get every 7 days, every Saturday in this game to change the outcome. And we got another one coming. And if we're going to mope around and feel sorry for ourselves, we're going to be really disappointed in the outcome this Saturday. We're playing a really quality South Carolina team. They're as talented as anybody we've played all year, to be quite honest with you. Their record may not indicate the type of talent they have because they've lost some tough ones. But, man, you always evaluate every part of every game. You evaluate the personnel. You evaluate the scheme, the calls, everything that goes on within the game, so you can figure out how you're always working towards getting better and becoming your best.
0: Coach Vadeo always tells the truth. You know who I'm talking about. Mm-hmm. When it comes to evaluating the tape, how much cut-up happens? I mean, can it be overwhelming after a game like Saturday, or do you have to be choosy in some sense?
21: No, I think you have to show it all, but like in the team meeting, I show the really glaring lows. Like I make sure we usually show two tapes in the team meeting, the not our standard tape first and then the setting the standard tape second. And today I just told myself, guys, there are no setting the standard plays I'm going to show today because there's too many of the other ones I got to show. And I said, next week's meeting, let's make sure we get to show more setting the standard plays. But today was a lot of correction in the team room for me. And then the guys go in their position rooms, and I'm not into the whole idea of like, well, just bury it or just move past it. I'm like, no, you have to own it. Like you need to have that bad taste in your mouth and the sick feeling in your stomach for a little bit. Cause if you don't, then you don't understand what you want to avoid moving forward. And I hate losing more than I like winning. Like it makes me absolutely sick. And so I want our guys to look it in the face and own it and dwell in it for a minute. Now you have to move forward. Like you can't sit in it all week. So, you know, as we move forward the rest of the week, it's over. Just like after we beat Ole Miss a week ago, I told our guys on Monday, hey, I want to hear about the Ole Miss game the rest of the year after we talk about it today. It's over. Well, similar to this deal last weekend, hey, we're going to address what went wrong. And then for the rest of the year, that game's over. It's the next one. You have 12 one-week seasons, if you will. And so if you worry about what's happened in the past, you're going to live in regret or if it's gone good, complacency. And I don't like either. I just want to move forward and get better.
0: It's not my job, nor am I qualified to start picking stuff apart. I do want to take you through a couple of moments in the game this past Saturday and get your thoughts on that.
21: I'll pick all of it apart.
0: Well,
21: if you
0: see,
21: want
0: but
21: to.
0: You're the head coach, the football guy.
21: Yeah, I'll pick all of it apart. Yeah, do we have any tape we can show? No.
0: Opening drive, you settle for a field goal in that situation, and the game starts to settle in. Your defense returns the favor. They have to settle for a field goal themselves. We're 10-10 with those guys, and even with the field goal they kick late in the first half, it seems like a very back-and-forth kind of game, which I think you expected a little bit.
21: Yeah.
0: Where were the moments where it started to kind of get beyond your grasp?
21: Yeah, well, you said the first drive. We should have scored a touchdown there. We missed a couple opportunities on some plays to get the ball in the end zone. One of them was there for the taking. But we held them to a field goal on their next drive. And then after that, you know, you look up, and about 10 minutes left in the second quarter, so 20 minutes of football has been played, and it's still 3-3. And our defense has really stopped the run game pretty good, kept most of the pass game stuff in front of us. And offensively, we weren't quite in rhythm. You could feel it did not feel like what it felt like the previous several weeks. Something that had to do with, you know, VB3 was out. Singleton is still not maybe – he wasn't fully back last week. He was able to play a little bit more, but not 100%. And then they played really good, I thought, on the defensive front and knocked us back at times and created penetration in the backfield. But where, you know, they score to go up 10-3, we come back, it's 10-10. Then they score up to go 17-10, and we get the ball with about 2 minutes and 40 seconds left in the half. We give it back to them with about 1:20 left, and they get a field goal. So you're looking up, and it's like, all right, it's 10-10, it's 17-10, it's 20-10, halftime. Then they come out in the third quarter, and the first drive of the half, they convert a couple third downs. They go down and score, and it's 27-10. And you're like, we just went from a 10-10 game to a 27-10 game, and you feel like you barely even flinched. Like, it's like, what just happened? And so that fast change of the momentum where they capitalized on some situational things and we did not.

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9: 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And literally, you walk up, it sees you, and you're in. And the more of the folks that we can get in early on Saturday, the better the atmosphere is. It does affect player warmups. Whether they tell you it does or not, it does. When the building is buzzing, when they're coming out to get ready, it's a big deal. And none of us want to be jammed up in those old concourses either. So check out Express Entry. It's worth getting signed up for it and gliding into the stadium basically come Saturday. Coach, a couple more things about the Missouri game. John Summerall with us here tonight. You said it was either after the game Saturday or this morning with the media that there were some things that you had been concerned about and that Missouri exposed them to some extent. Here's the deal. I want to say it's one game. Obviously, it wasn't the way anybody went or wanted it to go. But there's this freak-out factor that comes in something like that. So I'm hoping maybe you can lessen the freak-out factor a little bit about the game, but also maybe address what you said, which was you had some concerns that need some new bolstering, if you will.
10: Yeah, I think we have to play cleaner, and I'm talking to some of that about the unnecessary roughness penalties, a couple of them that we had that I don't like. And then I want us to play with an edge. I want us to

0: play with a chip on our shoulder. I want us to be a team that's feared when we play, but it doesn't need to be extracurricular and doing things after the play. And then just, I think, explosive pass plays we've given up on defense have bothered me. And it's not something I've been accustomed to, and it's something we got to clean up and we've got to correct. And, you know, I can live with a guy lined up across from us making a play. And we're in a challenging position and making the guy make a contested catch. What I struggle with is when we don't maybe do some simple things that aren't really that challenging in regards to, hey, you've got this guy vertical, he runs vertical, stay on top of him. Like, just stay in phase with him and blown assignments that are really simple day one type things. Those are the things that we can't do. I say it to our team all the time, the Gators can't beat the Gators. Like, somebody else may beat us, but we can't beat ourselves. And so that was one. And then the other, you know, I thought our offensive line through the first four games has played admirably. In the summer, that was a concern of mine. I thought we didn't play the standard we had set so far this year in the last game.
1: People brought up offensive line. They brought up the defensive secondary. And, of course, all the knee-jerk or the freak-out factor I'm talking about is, you know, everything from run everybody out of the building to, you know, well, we should do this, which is not something that the team has done all year. So yeah. Where I'm trying to find the middle is, in what ways is the system, the program, built to kind of, I guess, make the adjustments necessary that doesn't happen again?
0: We've got plenty of play calls on both sides. At times I go into the two staff rooms, I'm like, we might have too many. All right, there's only so many things a player can retain and execute at a high level. And so you have to be careful about the call sheet growing too large, because then you slow guys down and maybe they're not as confident in their execution. And so there's a challenge there. We have to lean into what we're doing well and maybe offset what we're not doing well and try to maybe minimize putting ourselves the exposure of the risk of the things we're not good at. But you always are searching for, okay, how do we settle our guys down? How do we help them play the best they can play? And sometimes settling them down is doing less. Sometimes it's doing more, and it's trying to figure out where we need to put our finger on that issue to help our guys execute at a high level.
1: Okay. I will always follow your lead on injury situations.
0: Yeah.
1: You mentioned Vernell Brown III earlier.
0: Yep.
1: I want to know specifically how it changes when he's not able to go. And then the other one that you mentioned already today was Bryce Thornton, who we found out prior to kickoff that he was unable to play after, you know, 26 career starts and all that. So what can you tell us?
0: Yeah, VB3 is obviously, he's a touch guy. He's a ball in hand guy. You want to try to get him the ball in space a lot of different ways. He's a guy that has the ability to be a part of the jet sweep power read type game, but he's also a guy that now screen, option routes, vertical routes, a lot of different things he can do to get in space and make plays and be problematic for the opponent on the defensive side. And so he's been our, you know, outside of Jaden Ball, our highest touch guy. Like, he's the guy you want to get him the football as much as you can. And so when you lose your second highest touch guy in your offense, that's a challenge. And he's an explosive play guy. So that makes things harder. And then, you know, when you lose Bryce on defense, like you mentioned, the 26 starts, he's the veteran presence. He's kind of what I would consider, he's sort of the air traffic controller of the fly zone for the guys in the back end. He's the one that directs traffic. So guys know the checks on motions or shifts or coverages where, hey, if it's a stack or if it's a three-man bunch, how are we playing that out? And when you lose that veteran presence, that confidence, that football IQ that he has, it makes everybody else have to step up a little bit more and maybe do more than what they're used to doing, because he is sort of the guy that sets the table for the people around him. And that we felt that with him out. We felt that void a little bit, not just from a playmaking standpoint, like I said, but just from us getting lined up and doing the call the right way.
1: Last thing about the Missouri game, Jaden Ball, 12 carries, 13 yards. To me, watching, broadcasting, that's jarring after watching him go for 600 in the first four. Not about the performance. I'd like you to dig in a little bit more about your interaction with Jaden Ball from Saturday night till this afternoon.
0: Yeah.
1: What's that been like?
0: It's been great, man. I love coaching Jaden. You know, he texted me Sunday morning. I didn't sleep Saturday night. Like, if we don't win, I don't sleep. I slept like an hour and a half. Went to bed at 3 a.m. I woke up at 4:30. And my wife's like, "What's wrong with you?" I'm like, "We freaking lost. That's what's wrong with me." But before I buzzed by church just so I could ask a couple people there to pray for me. And then Jaden, I get a text from him, and he's like, "Coach, I apologize for the way we played. I need to own it. We're going to get better." I said, "Coach, I apologize for the way I played yesterday."
1: Anybody who's not here, he's reading the text.
0: And he said, I will lead better than, and we will be better. And I'm like, let's go, man. Like, when your best players take, you clap for that. When your best players take accountability and it hurts them. You know, I told the guys in the locker room after the game, I said, "Guys, if this doesn't hurt you, like if this doesn't bother you and make you a little bit frustrated and angry, we have a real problem. Like bigger than losing the game, we have a bigger problem." And so it meant something to him. He's passionate. He wants to perform well. All our guys do. Nobody goes out on the field and is like, "Man, I hope I don't play good today." Like that's not anybody's goal. But the fact that he's able to own it and want to, you know, make it better and step up as a leader, I have a lot of appreciation for him.
1: All right, so on the team plane, here's how it works. We go up the steps to get on the plane. To the left is like 10 rows, and then to the right is the rest of the plane. Right there at the door is where Coach sits. So I go up the steps. I get on the plane. There's always a little, you know, fist bump. And I said to him, "New week starts now." And he agreed with me. So now, Coach, I promise the new week starts now because we had to do this on Monday. So.
0: Yeah, it's all good.
1: Yes.
0: It's all good.
1: From this point forward, new week starts now. Audience question starts now when we get back from this timeout. Let's get it fired up. Is Sue here? Where is Sue?
0: I didn't see Sue.
1: Oh.
0: Sue
1: today.
0: Yeah. Yeah.
1: Somebody's going to have to play the role of Sue
0: tonight. We need to check on Sue.
1: Okay. All right. We will soldier on. And we'll get to those audience questions when we come back. This is Gator Talk on the Gator Sports Network.
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1: Hey, friends, when it's time for football, it's time to make the call for Rich Creamy Hellman's Mayonnaise. Tailgating, of course, this weekend. Might need a tent for that, based on the forecast we're seeing. Gators soccer's at home this Thursday at 7. First 250 fans will receive a Florida soccer visor. Very cool. And a reminder that all admission to Gators soccer home matches free at the Diz. If you don't mind real quick, how about a shout out here or a round of applause for Gators volleyball, who swept a huge weekend at home in front of big crowds. Last night, I stayed up much later than I normally do on Sunday to watch as they beat third-ranked Kentucky. Florida's now fifth in the country in volleyball, so congratulations. And thanks to the students, they were outstanding on Friday and Sunday as we had big crowds again inside the O-Dome for that. Coach, I got the word on Sue. Sue's under the weather. She's not well tonight.
0: I hate to hear that.
1: I do too. So, Sue, we want you to get better. In honor of Sue, because she always brings the stat, right?
0: She's got the box score, the stat line. She's always prepped.
1: Yes. Sue, this one's for you. Jaden Baugh will go into this weekend's game now, three rushing touchdowns shy of tying the second most in any season in UF football history. If he gets three more, he'll join Emmett Smith, who had 14 in 1989. And, of course, Steve Egan remembers Buford Long, who had 14 in 1952. Steve, that was your first year? 1990. Audience questions. Let's get started, we'll preview South Carolina as well. Jose, you're up first tonight. You've got to set the tone here.
11: All right, Coach. I'm sorry when we lost, but anyway, you got good attitude. You walk ahead at the door and switch my eye and everything like nothing happened. I mean, it's happened. But anyway, I think we need more defense.
0: Yeah.
11: Defense. That's how I always look at.
0: Yeah. Well, I appreciate the comment on the attitude, and y'all made it a lot better because I was worried y'all were going to boo me when I walked in. So I'm just grateful you didn't boo me. But, no, look, you know, I tell our team one of our four core values is attitude, and it's a choice you make every day. I'm a firm believer the only disability in life is a bad attitude. And I'm going to stay positive even things don't go good. That doesn't mean I'm not going to be hard on our guys and make correction. And yeah, I'm with you. We got to improve on defense. We're working hard at it. Our guys are working hard. We're going to take steps in the right direction.
1: Jose, thank you. Microphone's open. Come on up. That means you guys too. Coach, let's talk South Carolina a little bit while we wait for the next audience question. They're 2-3. They're 0-3 in SEC play. They're coming off of a tough overtime loss to Kentucky. You have noted that there are dudes, using your word, on that ball club. And it hasn't translated to wins. What should we start our conversation with about Carolina?
0: Yeah, they're really talented. I think, you know, when you start to watch the tape on them and you go, hang on, the record doesn't match. These guys, they've got more NFL players, I think, that are probably draftable on their roster than anybody we played to date.
1: Really?
0: Yeah, they remind me a little bit of Florida from last year where maybe the record doesn't indicate how talented they are because some things haven't gone their way. You know, last year, our record was obviously 4-8, and we had seven players drafted in the NFL draft and two more that are active right now, I believe, on top of that off of last year's team. This team's got a bunch of dudes that are NFL guys. The quarterback's an NFL guy. The running back's an NFL guy. A couple of the receivers are NFL guys. The left tackle's an NFL guy. They got two edge rushers that are, two inside linebackers that are, and a corner that is. I mean, you look at them, you're like, all right, these guys are better than maybe the results they've gotten. You know, their first SEC game was against Mississippi State. They got up 16-0 in that game and then lost 41-34, kind of in a heartbreaking fashion. Then last week they got up 17-0 against Kentucky and then lost in overtime, and Kentucky went for two to win it. You look back last year, Texas A&M was a college football playoff team, and they went to College Station and got up 30-3 at halftime, 30-3, and lost in a heartbreaking fashion, again, 31-30. So you look at them play, man, they are extremely talented. From an athletic standpoint, they're as good as anybody, if not the best team we've played to date.
1: Lenora Sellers has been there for about 9 years, it feels like.
0: It feels like it, yeah, man.
1: And I've seen him just sting folks. Yet the production isn't quite the same for him this year. Can you see something that's going on that gives you a little insight as to where he is right now.
0: Yeah, well, I think he throws the ball really well, but I think one of the things they do that makes him a real challenge is his dual threat ability. And early in the year, they weren't running him as much, especially the first couple of games. Last week, you started to feel him a little bit more in the run game. And so he's a handful in the run game. He can make all the throws with his arm. You know, at times he's probably been sped up a little bit in the pass game stuff, and that's made it more challenging for him. But he's got the tools to beat you throwing the football or running.
1: All right. Back to the audience microphone. Come on up and get close to that microphone if you don't mind.
12: Okay. Can you hear me?
1: Yes.
12: So this is actually not my question. I am talking to Sue, and she did say that her heart is full of Gator love. Yeah. I don't have all her stat sheets, but she says, you know, South Carolina's watched our game film. How do we game plan differently?
0: Yeah, it's a good question. Sue always has a great question, even when she's not here.
1: Proxy here.
0: Yeah, so, okay. You know, I think some of that is going back and maybe identifying what hurt us last week and where do we maybe miss some opportunities and some things that we need to do a little bit differently. I'm not going to give all those away on the air. We've already talked about some of them as a staff, but there's some things offensively we could do to maybe offset what gave us problems last week. Getting VB3 back would be very helpful. But then as you work through it, you have to find our identity. And whatever you're going to build your identity around, you kind of have to have that foundation. So as we're building this team, it's a really young football team. And I'm not making excuses for them, but we got 14 players that are exhausting eligibility players. So it's a really young group. And so you can't try to grab everything. You have to kind of cling to a few things that you can make work and help them build confidence in.
1: Very good. We got one more segment built in for audience questions. We'll start to do some of our giveaways next segment as well, and we'll continue our conversation about this Saturday's game. Our show tonight presented by Dream Finders Homes, official home builders of the Florida Gators. More with John Summerall after this on the Gator Sports Network.
13: Back before Brian had a granddaughter to help take care of, back when he was in his 20s, Brian served in the Army Special Forces and sustained brain injuries during a tour overseas. Today, Brian participates in the Haley Brain Wellness Program at UF Health, a program that helps veterans and first responders recover from traumatic brain injury. Brian was proud to serve his country, and now we're proud to serve him. UF Health. Human progress has no finish line.
14: 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XRP moves value a little differently. 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
1: 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We're going to give one away tonight. And Steve Egan has the other end of the red ticket that you have in your hand if you have made the smart decision to be here at the show in person. John Summerall will reach in and grab our first prize winner. Mic up for a coach. There we go.
0: All right, 2647, 2647.
1: 2647, our first prize of the night. Come on up and claim that. I still have tickets to give away for Saturday's game and an autograph football as well. Audience questions, most welcome, gentlemen. Hint, hint. Well, I'll wait for you. Since it's one of our students, I make them say their name, their major, and their hometown. So right up close to the mic, if you don't mind.
16: My name is Ryan Krieg. I am a business administration major, and I am from Long Island, New York.
1: Whoa, hello.
0: All right.
1: Okay.
16: So wasn't a big Gator growing up, but obviously got to be a part of the program. I'm a senior, so got to experience it. And going through the years as a Gator, the game we have today is noon game, and I was trying to look into it more. The last time we had a noon game was almost over 2 years ago. Okay. All of last season, we did not have a noon game. How do you prepare a little differently for a noon game than any other game we've had a little bit later on?
0: That's a great question, okay. Man. Come on. You're thinking like a coach right now. So we are a morning practice team, which means tomorrow morning our first meeting with our guys starts at 7 a.m. We're on the practice field by 9 o'clock, and we go to about 10:45 tomorrow. And so they're a little bit used to the morning routine. I think when you're an afternoon practice team, you're worried about the noon kick, about maybe not being awake. Because we're a morning team, the nighttime games are the ones that I feel like we have to do a little extra to make sure they're wide awake for, because we do have a morning schedule. We do something in the mornings I like, and we really, before all our games I like, we do a team warm-up at the hotel, and then before we get on the bus to come over to the Gator Walk, we have these little sticky pads that every player walks on and kind of like have prongs that go in your feet to kind of wake you up. And then everybody has to put ice on their face. And so it's sort of a little ritual we do to try to make sure everybody's wide awake and ready to go. But we got to be ready for 12:45 kick for sure.
1: Yep. Good question.
0: Yeah.
16: Coach.
0: Thank you, brother. Appreciate you.
1: And by the way, what's the guy with the Yankees doing trying to go to third base? Okay. Sorry, I didn't do that to you. And Egan's team, the Guardians, are playing right now, and he refuses to look at the score. So I won't spoil that for him. Coach, speaking of, by the way, we now know the start time of our game at number one, Texas, and that's the next game to follow.
0: Yep.
1: You all heard the announcement, noon Eastern. Well, that's 11 local time, so even a little earlier on the 17th. Coach, speaking of getting ready for different conditions, different game times, I'll get back to South Carolina specifically in a moment, but I know in football everybody kind of prepares similarly to a bad weather game, but yet each head coach that I've been around has something a little different about getting ready for it. It looks like now Saturday could be messy.
0: Yep.
1: So this week, in preparation for that, what has your experience been? Some guys do nothing different. Some guys in your job have different methods. What about you?
0: Yeah, the two real things you worry about with your guys are, one, their footing, so making sure we have the right cleats, because you do need to maybe wear something a little bit different lengthwise. And then the other thing is really working wet football stuff. So tomorrow we'll try to get outside some if we can. Before I left to come over here, looking outside on our grass practice fields, I don't know that we're going to be able to use them tomorrow because they were fairly flooded. And so we may have to go indoor, but you have to work wet football drills, which is, for center quarterback exchange, handoffs, throwing, catching, and then the special teams plays, which people probably don't think enough about, the long snaps for the punting and the field goal, the short snaps, the ball handling stuff that goes on within the game is a huge emphasis, and making sure guys understand that's something you have to consider. And then when you're maybe doing some pass game stuff, when you have to catch the ball on certain balls on intermediate routes that could be like a dig or a curl, you have to catch the ball with your hands out in front. Those are sometimes harder catches with wet ball games. Sometimes the down the field throws where you can almost body catch or use your shoulder pad on maybe a fade or a deep ball or a post, can be a little bit easier to catch at times.
1: Okay. Back to South Carolina specifically. One thing that they have done fairly well is defend the run, Coach. Yeah. The numbers have them in the top third of the conference right now, and I'm going to walk that fine line because I know you're not going to tell me game plan stuff, nor do I want you to, but why have they been good at defending the run, and in what ways can you block them up a little bit to counter their approach?
0: They got really good personnel. They're big, they're long, they're athletic, they're physical up front at the defensive line and inside linebacker level. They got, you know, like I said earlier, Dylan Stewart, who wasn't available last week, but I think he'll probably be back against us. And then the guy that's been behind him, number 40, is also a really good player. They're big humans on the defensive front. They fit things. They play knockback technique. They swarm to the football. They're good tacklers in the box. So schematically, they're committed to stopping the run, but it's not anything that we haven't seen. It's just the way they play. I think they do a good job.
1: When an offensive line like Florida's is coming off of a subpar performance, has it been your experience that they kind of up their game a little bit immediately following?
0: Yeah, I think anytime you don't put your best foot forward, you usually are hungry to go put a different product out there. Yeah. You really want to make a statement and try to respond. Nope. You know, all the guys take pride in their work. And when it doesn't go their way as an individual or a unit or as a team, like it did for us last week, you want to go out there and redeem yourself and make it right.
1: And the reason I kind of bring this up is tomorrow, you mentioned tomorrow's practice. Tomorrow is the practice of the week. It is the hardest on those guys and the most demanding in a lot of ways. How do you make sure that your guys don't overdo it in trying to compensate and do the work the right way?
0: Yeah, you just talk to them about maybe handling things in a professional manner where you have to play the game with physicality, toughness, and edge, but we also want to keep people on Tuesday's practice on their feet for the most part. We're not going to the ground a ton. We are in full pads, helmet, shoulder pads, pants. So it's the most physical contact day of the week. But we also want to make sure we're not putting guys in the ground and having any lower body issues.
1: I don't disagree with that. We got to get through this next week. All right, back to our giveaways here tonight before we get to the break. Let's do an autographed football from John Summerall, and we'll ask the man who signed it to draw the red ticket. Grab your ticket, everybody. Last four numbers.
0: All right, 2628.
1: 2628. Bang, that was quick. We're off to another timeout here on Gator Talk. Our show tonight presented by Dreamfinders Homes. 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